0: Jensen, George Strait, celebrating Oktoberfest, the music and myth of Toby Keith. And oh man, you can't believe we've already gotten an hour behind us. We have so much music ahead, so much Toby. You're going to love it.
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5: Here's your Panhandle News Network forecast. Tonight, expect partly cloudy skies with a low temperature of 48. Tomorrow will bring sunshine filtering through high clouds with a high reaching 73. Tomorrow night, anticipate some rain from tropical rainstorm Isaias arriving late. Before that, the evening will be mostly cloudy with a low around 57. With your exclusive 95.9 Big Dog AccuWeather forecast, I'm meteorologist Jason Catarina.
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0: Octoberfest. That's right. Every October, we kind of look back and say, you know what? We miss Toby Keith. And we're going to just play some Toby right now for you.
1: Absolutely, man. Including a song that makes you go, hey, when was this made? Here's Toby. My

0: America. It's Toby Keith as we're celebrating Oktoberfest.
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0: Again, it is Oktoberfest as we continue to celebrate the music of Toby Keith. We got more on the way. Hang tight on Honky Tonkin'.

0: Son of Bad Luck. It's Clint Black. We're Big D and Bubba. This is Honky Tonkin' as we're celebrating Toby Keith, his life, his music, everything. Gosh, man, I miss Toby Keith.
1: Well, you know, for sure. You know, if you think about all this, like Red Solo Cup and all the big, you know, rock
0: party stuff.
1: Yeah, he's also got, you know, the softer side, especially this one. Peaked at number 2 back in '94. I Wish I Didn't Know Now from Toby.

the music and the legend and just the impact of Toby Keith. Toby didn't write this one, but back in 97, it established him as more than just the guy who sang Should Have Been a Cowboy.

0: That was Toby Keith's We Were in Love on Honky Tonk. And you know what? That was Toby's first failure.
1: How so?
0: That was the first single he ever had that reached number two, didn't make it to number one.
2: More vintage vinyl is on the way. This is Honky Tonkin'.
3: What?
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0: The countdown is on. The 47th Mountain State Apple Harvest Festival, presented by Potomac Bank, is coming October 15th through the 18th. 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And this year, we're celebrating America's 250th with the theme From Our Orchards to Your Family, an all-American celebration. 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

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The part she couldn't handle was being alone. I guess she needed more to hold than just a telephone. Papa called mama each and every night just to ask her how she was and if it's

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1: Yeah, he spent years feeling kind of restricted by his old record label, and then he went to a new one, and he was like, I'm going to put this song out. Kind of a defiant anthem, and a lot of people are like, yeah, this is like me and my ex spent 5 weeks at number one.

0: Did we ever find out if that song was based on a true story?
1: Well, I don't know, but I do like the part where he goes nee, nee, nee, nee, nee, in the guitar.
0: Yes,
1: I didn't realize it until years later when I heard
0: really?
1: It. Yeah, I was like, oh, nah, nah, nah, nah, new, boo, boo.
0: And what'd you say it was 5 weeks at number one?
1: Yeah, man, it was a huge monster song for Toby.
0: Celebrating Toby Keith, we call it Octoby Fest. It's Big D and Bubba here on Honky Tonkin'.

0: restless heart. Why does it have to be wrong or right on Honky Tonkin' with Big D and Bubba? We're doing a very special tribute to Toby Keith. It's Oktoberfest.
1: 2003, I Love This Bar came out, and a great song, and everyone loves it. You got to get to know the characters in the song. Became loved. It was the inspiration of the name for Toby's huge nationwide restaurant chain. In fact, I went to one in Vegas. To Toby Keith's I Love This Bar and Grill. Here is I Love This Bar.
2: We got winners, we got losers, chain smokers and boozers, and we got yuppies, we got bikers, we've got thirsty hitchhikers.

0: Toby! It's Oktoberfest on Honky Tonkin'.
1: I swear that's Dolly Parton in that, in the back yelling.
2: I love this.
0: I know, it does.
1: Toby Fest is Oktoberfest, what we're calling, as we're celebrating Toby Keith. And, you know, he's got quite the range from that kind of song to what became his second number one hit in 1994. Heartbreaking song, Who's That Man?

0: Country music is so great. I mean, we have the best songs that sing about real life.
1: Yeah.
0: You know, so many people in the, you know, throes of divorce and things like that that have gone through that exact situation. And I love that Toby brought that to us back in the day. Mm-hmm. Celebrating Toby Keith. It's Oktoberfest, and we got more tributes to Toby on the way.
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0: It's our buddy Mark Chestnut, and it's a little too late. And we're Big D and Bubba on Honky Tonkin' as we celebrate Oktoberfest.
1: Toby Keith wrote this song before he even got a record deal. He saved it, though. You wouldn't think, well, it's going to be his first. No, a second. Nope. He saved it for his third studio album on Blue Moon, appropriately. Song went number 2. Does that blue moon ever shine on you?

like a mixtape from two guys who actually love country music from the 80s, 90s, and 2000s. This is Honky Tonkin' with Big D and Bubba.

0: All right, it's Honky Tonkin'. We're Big D and Bubba. And since it's October, we're going to celebrate Oktoberfest as the music and the myth and the man, Toby Keith, was so missed in country music.
1: Yeah.
0: He had so many different flavors of Toby. He had the gentle, loving Toby.
1: Oh, yeah.
0: Then he had the raucous.
1: Put a boot in your ass. That's the American way.
0: Toby is so great, man. This song, he said, it might be the dumbest thing I've ever heard. But he

0: this fella, 'cause you are the Abbott into my Costello, and you are the fruit to my loom.
1: Here we go now.
0: Red Solo cup, you're more than just plastic. You're more than amazing, you're more than fantastic. And believe me that I'm not the least bit sarcastic when I look at you and say, Red Solo cup, you're not just a cup. You're my friend.
2: Lifelong.
0: Thank you for being my friend.

0: dude. 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Country music is so amazing. Like, we have a love song to a red solo cup. I mean,
1: as we should.
0: And
1: by
0: it had the
1: way.
0: Best video on planet Earth. You had everybody from Larry the Cable Guy and Jeff Dunham and all these celebrities doing little cameos everywhere. It was so awesome. That was a humongous song, by the way. It peaked at number 15 on the charts,
1: but it was bigger than that.
0: It was way bigger. Yeah. It was a cultural phenomenon back in 2011.
1: Right now, it's my girls. It's the Judds.

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1: That whole album's so good, man.
0: Man, Judds are great.
2: Great.
0: Oktoberfest continues. More of the celebration of Toby Keith and his music.
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7: Here's your Panhandle News Network forecast. Tonight, expect partly cloudy skies with a low temperature of 48. Tomorrow will bring sunshine filtering through high clouds with a high reaching 73. Tomorrow night, anticipate some rain from tropical rainstorm Isaias arriving late. Before that, the evening will be mostly cloudy with a low around 57. With your exclusive 95.9 Big Dog AccuWeather forecast, I'm meteorologist Jason Catarina.
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0: This week we're celebrating Toby Keith. We're calling it
1: Toby Fest
0: 2009. Maybe the original We Didn't Start the Fire. Here's American Ride.
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1: Yar.
0: Yar.
2: love. It's Oktoberfest, and yeah. We're Big D and Bubba.
0: 2005, man, as good as I once was. I remember driving around and listening to a song. You get to a certain age, and you're like, that song means more and more to me than it ever has. Spent 6 weeks at number one. Here's Toby.
3: She said, I seen you in here before.

0: as good as I once was. It's Oktoberfest, the big celebration of Toby Keith here this week on Honky Tonkin'.
1: This song back in 2008 became Toby's 18th. Yeah, 18th number one hit. Watch out for those guys on those motorcycles. Here's God Lover.

0: Toby Keith, God love her. It's Oktoberfest, our big celebration of Toby this week on Honky Tonkin'.
1: And 9/11 and the attacks on America, Toby wanted to do something. And of course, the patriotic guy that he is, he wrote this song in just 20 minutes.
0: It's crazy.
1: And we all sing along, and boy, it was something that we needed then. 2002, courtesy of the Red, White, and Blue.

0: remember like YouTube back then? Every video was like tanks rolling into all these countries, and they were all set to that song.
1: Yeah, man.
0: Toby, he said that whenever he first did the song, he only intended to play it for military troops, wasn't going to record it. A Marine commander actually said it was his duty to release it to the world.
1: I'm glad he did.
2: Hang on. More Honky Tonkin' with Big D and Bubba in a moment.

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1: Toby Keith celebrating him, and we call it Oktoberfest. And this song was a huge song for a while, number one. you know who pays the bills?
0: Mm-hmm.
1: Daddy does. 2002, here's Who's Your Daddy?

0: Travis Tritt on Honky Tonkin' with Big D and Bubba. Celebrating Toby Keith. We call it Octoberfest, and it's a great excuse to celebrate all the awesome stuff that Toby put out. There was a guy who passed on this song that I'm sure regrets it still to this day.
1: Mm-hmm.
0: Talking about Blake Shelton. Skipped out on this song. Toby took it and ended up rapping, and people went, oh, I love this. Went straight up to number one.

0: It's Oktoberfest on Honky Tonkin' with Big D and Bubba. Shouldn't kiss me like this.
1: We talk about Toby Keith's broad range and going from raucous anthems and high energy to the ballads.
2: The love
1: stuff. He does it really good, man. This became his fourth number one on the How Do You Like Me Now album from 2000. You Shouldn't Kiss Me Like This.

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1: That's right.
2: Hang on, more Honky Tonkin' with Big D and Bubba in a moment.
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0: Jenny Thacker is running for delegate because the state legislature has mandated that data centers may be located anywhere in Jefferson County, overriding any local rules and taking local property tax money from Jefferson County. Jenny Thacker's opponent voted for this asinine law, which also fails to address water use. Jenny Thacker wants to restore local rules on data centers and restore property tax money to Jefferson County. Vote Jenny Thacker. 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

Jenny Thacker is running for delegate in Jefferson County because she opposes Valley Link, the super high voltage electric power line that is proposed to run through Jefferson County with no benefit to us. The Public Service Commission, three members appointed by the governor, will make the decision. Jenny Thacker wants to have the Public Service Commission members elected by the people so they are responsible to the people. Vote Jenny Thacker, paid for by Thacker for Delegate.

0: Whiskey Girl. It's Toby Keith on Honky Talking with Big D and Bubba. And, you know, Toby spent years on USO tours entertaining our troops here and there, and he'd written songs like American Soldier and Courtesy of the Red, White, and Blue and all that. But he said, you know, the Marine Corps deserves their own song.
1: The bus songs, man.

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1: Simplify for sure, baby.
0: All right, we are celebrating Toby. It's Oktoberfest on Honky Tonkin'. Well,

John Michael Montgomery on Honky Tonkin' with Big D and Bubba, celebrating Toby Keith this week. We call it Oktoberfest, and this song, crazy enough, was supposed to have a sequel. Scotty Emmerich, who wrote a lot of songs with Toby throughout the years, says, yeah, the whole plan was they were going to put this out, wait a while, and

0: and come back and revisit it, which we never got, sadly.
1: Wow, I didn't know that.
0: Get drunk and be somebody. It's Toby Keith on Oktoberfest with Big D and Bubba. This is Honky Tonkin'.

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Toby, it's Oktoberfest, celebrating the great Toby Keith. And we saved this song for last. It's a song that Toby wrote for his friend Wayman Tisdale when Wayman passed. And now looking back at losing Toby those years ago, it rings true when we put him as the subject.

0: 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It's Toby Keith.
1: I'm still crying.
0: Still crying about losing Toby. Thanks for letting us do this today. It's Oktoberfest. Long live Toby Keith.
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0: 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Jenny Thacker's opponent voted for this asinine law, which also fails to address water use. Jenny Thacker wants to restore local rules on data centers and restore property tax money to Jefferson County. Vote Jenny Thacker. 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

It's fall in the forest state. Time to crank up that gas-powered leaf mower and blow all the leaves from your property over there in your neighbor's yard. Hey, we had that idea before the mayhem guy from Allstate, I'm just saying. 95.9 The Big Dog.

0: 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Hey, Big Dogs, the Star Legacy Foundation will be holding a Their Light Still Shines, a Luminary Evening of Remembrance, coming up Saturday, October 10th from 5 p.m. to 6:30 p.m. at Poorhouse Farm Park in the Pavilion. 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
4: 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Jenny Thacker wants to restore local rules on data centers and restore property tax money to Jefferson County. 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
1: Well, life on the farm is kind of laid back. 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
5: Here's your Panhandle News Network forecast. Overnight will be partly cloudy with a low of 48. On Saturday, expect sun shining through high clouds with a high of 72. Saturday night, anticipate some rain from tropical rainstorm Isaias arriving late. Until then, the evening will be mostly cloudy with a low of 56. With your exclusive 95.9 Big Dog AccuWeather forecast, I'm meteorologist Jason Catarina.

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It's Country After Dark Classic with T.J. 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

0: 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Hey, Big Dogs, the Rosedale Funeral Home and Cemetery will be holding a community fall festival Friday, October 16th from 4 p.m. until 6:30 p.m. at 317 Cemetery Road in Martinsburg. 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
5: Here's your Panhandle News Network forecast. Overnight, we'll be partly cloudy with a low of 48. On Saturday, expect sun shining through high clouds with a high of 72. Saturday night, anticipate some rain from tropical rainstorm Isaias arriving late. Until then, the evening will be mostly cloudy with a low of 56. With your exclusive 95.9 Big Dog AccuWeather forecast, I'm meteorologist Jason Catarina.

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this bird on his shoulder walk through the door. Yeah. He proceeded to tell me the wildest thing. He said, sir, this bird of mine can sing like no other bird you have ever heard before. Well, I kind of looked at the guy and said, oh, really?

0: 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Hey, Big Dogs. The Senior Life Services of Morgan County will be holding their 25 Days of Christmas Cash Bash. 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
4: Here's your Panhandle News Network forecast. Overnight will be partly cloudy with a low of 48. On Saturday, expect sun shining through high clouds with a high of 72. Saturday night, anticipate some rain from tropical rainstorm Isaias arriving late. Until then, the evening will be mostly cloudy with a low of 56. With your exclusive 95.9 Big Dog AccuWeather forecast, I'm meteorologist Jason Caterina.

hey man, I'll try. Then later on when we finished our songs about scars and cars and broken hearts, I saw him. He was standing there right next to the stage and he

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0: 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Hey, Big Dogs, the four-state community Veterans Engagement Board presents the Martinsburg Veterans Day Parade Saturday, November 7th at noon in downtown Martinsburg, featuring honorees, the Grand Marshal, Purple Heart recipient, and hometown hero, Staff Sergeant Andrew Wolf, the guest of honor, 103-year-old World War II veteran Jack Myers, who will also sing the national anthem at the start of the parade. Participant information, application deadline is October 24th. 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
4: Here's your Panhandle News Network forecast. Today, expect sunny skies with high clouds passing through, reaching a high of 72 degrees. Tonight, anticipate some rain from tropical rainstorm Isaias arriving late. Before that, the evening will be mostly cloudy with a low of 56 degrees. With your exclusive 95.9 Big Dog AccuWeather forecast, I'm meteorologist Joe Lundberg.

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1: Well, it was all that I could do.

It was the perfect country and western song. I wrote him back a letter and I told him it was not the perfect country and western song because he hadn't said anything at all about mama or trains or trucks or prison or getting drunk. Well, he sat down and wrote another verse to the song and he sent it to me, and after reading it I realized that my friend had written the perfect country and western song.

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Well, we want your beast to wake up. It's the Big Dog Classic.

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5: Here's your Panhandle News Network forecast. Today, expect sunny skies with high clouds passing through, reaching a high of 72 degrees. Tonight, anticipate some rain from tropical rainstorm Isaias arriving late. Before that, the evening will be mostly cloudy with a low of 56 degrees. With your exclusive 95.9 Big Dog AccuWeather forecast, I'm meteorologist Joe Lundberg.

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4: Here's your Panhandle News Network forecast. Today, expect sunny skies with high clouds passing through, reaching a high of 72 degrees. Tonight, anticipate some rain from tropical rainstorm Isaias arriving late. Before that, the evening will be mostly cloudy with a low of 56 degrees. With your exclusive 95.9 Big Dog AccuWeather forecast, I'm meteorologist Joe Lundberg.

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Diamond Rio on Country Gold with the On Again, Off Again number one song. I'm Steve Harmon. Toby Keith, You Shouldn't Kiss Me Like This knocked Diamond Rio out of the top spot for 2 weeks. And then One More Day fought its way back up. It's crazy. Here's Toby on Country Gold.

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3: 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I'm calling from Martinsburg, West Virginia. And I like to hear North Wills, Jacob's Ladder.

0: Our buddy Mark Wills and Jacob's Ladder. It's Steve Harmon. 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
1: From Crystal River, and I listen to your show religiously. Oh. I want to hear Jody Messina.
0: Believe it or not, it's the 30th anniversary of Heads Carolina, Tails California, Jody on Country Gold.

0: Heads Carolina, Tails California, the first single from Jody Messina's first album released 30 years ago, which would be when, Lisa?
1: 1996.
0: I could have done that if I could do math. 30 years ago. Dierks Bentley's here to congratulate you, Jody.
2: Jody, congratulations on the 30th anniversary of your debut album. That's so awesome. I still remember meeting you for the first time, and your enthusiasm for your fans for country music was infectious, and I know you still carry that with you now, and congratulations on 30th anniversary.
0: Oh, man, that's awesome. Coming up, James Woods and Waylon Jennings' son, Shooter, are back together, and we can let you hear what they're up to.
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11: Jenny Thacker is running for delegate because the state legislature has mandated that data centers may be located anywhere in Jefferson County, overriding any local rules and taking local property tax money from Jefferson County. Jenny Thacker's opponent voted for this asinine law, which also fails to address water use. Jenny Thacker wants to restore local rules on data centers and restore property tax money to Jefferson County. Vote Jenny Thacker. Paid for by Thacker for Delegate.

0: Jenny Thacker is running for delegate in Jefferson County because she opposes Valley Link, the super high voltage electric power line that is proposed to run through Jefferson County with no benefit to us. The Public Service Commission, three members appointed by the governor, will make the decision. Jenny Thacker wants to have the Public Service Commission members elected by the people so they are responsible to the people. Vote Jenny Thacker, paid for by Thacker for Delegate.
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0: Waylon Jennings, just to satisfy you, it's Steve Harmon. This is Country Gold with one of our fave guests who's back. And this time, after a little prodding, we have found James Woods. Actor James Woods is actually singing, playing guitar. James Woods announces a new album. It's called The Killer's Wife, produced by four-time Grammy winner Shooter Jennings. We'll do a quick round of Wikipedia Truth or Bold. James Woods originally planned to become an eye surgeon. Truth or Bold?
1: I had scholarships to Johns Hopkins, Tufts, and Brown.
0: Wow.
1: Not only for undergraduate, but they gave me 8-year scholarships to go to medical school. And then I had this terrible accident where I ran through a glass door, severed every tendon in my right wrist. At the time, I was taking classical guitar lessons, and I wanted to play classical guitar. I was doing well. And then for 40 years, of course, never played because of the injury.
0: I have so many questions about that from The Killer's Wife. My theory is that if you have James Woods and Shooter Jennings making an album, you're going to have the best musicians available to man. And that sounds like it on The Killer's Wife. But there's a little piece that says, James Woods even picked up the guitar. Truth or Bold? Is that you picking on The Killer's Wife album yourself?
1: Yeah, that's me.
0: And Shooter has you singing a little bit as well. I recognized you.
2: Like a vessel tossed on a stormy black sea.
0: And I mean that as a compliment, but it was good. I mean, it was, otherwise they wouldn't have let you in there, buddy.
1: Oh, no, I said,

0: the shooter. Don't do, and don't do me any favors, man.
1: That's right.
0: If it's not sterling quality.
1: Shooter Jennings, James Woods, the killer's wife, is out this weekend. But while I have you, I wanted to talk to you immediately when we found out about losing Dolly Parton, because I know you two were in a movie together and were good friends.
0: We found out, Sarah and I walked in with one of the musicians into the studio the second day of shooting, of cutting this last album, that's the one coming out next year. And I walked in, everybody looked grim. I said, hey, man, what's going on? Jeez. And he said, well, you got some bad news. I thought, oh, did they lose all the masters from this? And I said, what? They said, Dolly Parton died.
1: Oh.
0: And I remember, this very rarely happened, my knees buckled. Sarah, we both, I mean, you know, the tears should jump from your eyes. Like, what? Dolly Parton, that line doesn't compute. Dolly Parton doesn't die. You know, not, you know, she's an angel. How does that happen? I mean, she was an angel, and music, I believe, is the language of the angels.

0: Dolly Parton, I Will Always Love You on Country Gold. It's Steve Harmon. The CMA will present I Will Always Love You, a celebration of Dolly, live from Belmont University, Wednesday, October 21 on ABC. We're talking with actor James Woods, who works with Waylon's kid, Shooter Jennings. They have a new album called The Killer's Wife. Officially, The Killer's Wife, case number 4718 for UT, is now available at jameswoods.com. No hyphen?
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0: You can get the CD. I enjoy the vinyl because I still have a needle and a stereo. Are some of these signed? You know how some people sign?
1: Well, what we did is we decided that we were going to do the splatter album. You know, whenever you have the colored vinyl, and each one is unique. I think I'm going to get the guys to sign all three albums, and we'll do a big collector's bundle at some point in the future.
0: Looking forward to it. 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

0: 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Steve was 90% sure this was a prank, but hey, let's roll with it.
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0: The countdown is on. The 47th Mountain State Apple Harvest Festival, presented by Potomac Bank, is coming October 15th through the 18th. 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

0: Mark Colley from Landman's. You want something with a ring to it? This is Country Gold. Steve Harmon. We're catching up on all the requests because we had a new music segment with actor James Woods and Shooter Jennings. That was pretty cool. I hope you'll go to jameswoods.com and check it out. 855-958-3774.
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0: 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I'm Steve Harmon. 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

0: You have 5 minutes to figure it out. Lori Morgan on Country Gold. It's Steve Harmon coming up. We did hear Roseanne Cash wasn't feeling well. We have an update on that. And two people that have decided to take her seven-year ache and bring it back to life here in 2026. Coming up.
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0: Jenny Thacker is running for delegate in Jefferson County because she thinks average working people should be able to afford to buy gas and groceries, pay their rent or their mortgage, and be able to see a doctor or go to the hospital when they need to. 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Jenny Thacker will stand strong for working people. Vote Jenny Thacker. 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

Here's your Panhandle News Network forecast. Today, expect sunny skies with high clouds passing through, reaching a high of 72 degrees. Tonight, anticipate some rain from tropical rainstorm Isaias arriving late. Before that, the evening will be mostly cloudy with a low of 56 degrees. With your exclusive 95.9 Big Dog AccuWeather forecast, I'm meteorologist Joe Lundberg.

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1: This is Brian Hopson from Madison, Michigan. This song here is dedicated to Gracie Jordan, going on 5 years of being together. Our son's due in February. I like to hear Randy Travis play Deeper Than a Holler.
2: You got it. Congratulations.

Deeper Than the Holler from Randy Travis on Country Gold. I'm Steve Harmon. Roseanne Cash gave us a little clue as to what forced her to postpone a lot of shows. The daughter of legend Johnny Cash had some unexpected health issues, and her team said she was told by doctors not to travel or perform while she recovered. And that's how that goes. This is 7 Year 8, Roseanne Cash on Country Gold.

Roseanne Cash, 7-year ache on Country Gold. Miranda Lambert and Parker McCollum have picked up on how great that song is, and they've just released a version here in 2026.

0: soon. Isn't that good? Roseanne Cash's 7-Year Ache, now out from Miranda Lambert and Parker McCollum. Country Gold, powered by your requests at 855-958-3774. Yes?
1: 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Okay, I love the station. Bye-bye.
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3: We do have all the good stuff from the 80s, 90s, early 2000s. I'm Steve Harmon, wife Becky, son Graham, who fixes jet engines at Gulfstream, and my car's engine way too often. Tanya Tucker is here in just a few minutes. Your requests anytime at 855-958-3774. Here's George Strait singing about those exes in Texas. That's why he doesn't visit there anymore, if he knows what's good for him. Or unless he brings a lawyer.

0: 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But I'm alive and well in Tennessee.
1: George Strait's first ever Grammy nomination for All My Exes Live in Texas. On Country Gold, I'm Steve Harmon. 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
2: 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I would like to request It's Your Love by Tim McGraw and Faith Hill. That's my wedding song.
1: 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Here you go. 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
1: Yeah, this is Dave Carl. I'm from Winsted, Minnesota. Like to hear Gary Allen.
2: Steve, I'm Shane Matt Carl from upstate New York. 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

0: Gary Allen Toofer for all the requests we've been getting for him on Country Gold at 855-958-3774. Tanya Tucker is here with a very special 60 seconds of Steve Harmon questions to answer. She has 10 seconds to do it, and she can only pass on one, will she?
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0: Richie McDonald and Lone Star with their monster hit, I'm Already There. Richie touring with Larry Stewart from Restless Heart and Tim Rushlow from Little Texas. They call themselves the frontmen because that's what they are. I'm Steve Harmon, a very special guest for 60 seconds of Steve Harmon questions. Tanya Tucker, you have 10 seconds to answer, and you can only pass on one, okay? A song that makes you happy when you hear it.
1: Mm. One of my songs?
0: Sure.
1: Or some anybody's songs?
0: It could be both.
1: Oh, well, I'm really dig that. East is in Texas, I can tell.
0: Oh my gosh.
1: East is stepping around the room. Yeah, I like that one.
0: Tanya, you're not going to believe this. That was my next question because I have this written down. What's your favorite song on Dandelion from Ella? And you just sang it.
1: Yeah, that's it. I mean, I'd like to have one just like it.
0: Yeah, I bet you do. Any TV shows you're addicted to?
1: Used to be The Housewives of Beverly Hills.
0: Ah.
1: But I think they're on hiatus or something. I'm

0: I'm jonesing. I'm having withdrawals.
1: This is one I couldn't wait to ask you. You just won $10 million. What's the first stupid thing you buy or do?
0: Oh, I think probably it would have to be to help somebody, you know.
1: Aww. Can you say something about the guy interviewing you?
0: Yes! Love talking to you.
1: Me
0: like
1: too.
0: Talking to
1: this
0: my
1: is
0: my best friend.
1: Oh, man.
0: Love, love, love.
1: Oh.
0: Love, love, love.

0: Country Gold 2 for 2 from Tanya Tucker. Without you, what do I do? And if your heart ain't busy tonight, I'm Steve Harmon. This is Country Gold, 80s, 90s, early 2000s country. But we do keep our ears on what's happening in Nashville, in Music City. Will any of these new songs end up on Country Gold in about 20 years or so? You get to decide.
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1: If you're sick of him, I got you. I was patient zero.
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1: Could've

Taylor Swift singing about Tim McGraw on Country Gold. I'm Steve Harmon. Our Country Gold new music roundup, Taylor Swift surprised fans with the release of a bonus EP, four new songs added to the life of a showgirl.

0: Chesney's new album, Silver Sands Marina, is out. This one is Remember Me That Way. Kenny?
1: You know, it never ends well. But over time, if you can look in the rearview mirror and find some sort of gratitude in any of it, then you're doing pretty good. And I think this song lives very well in all those emotions.

0: Kenny Chesney, She's Got It All on Country Gold. I'm Steve Harmon. Kenny Chesney's Vibe Stadium Tour starts next April and features opening acts like Eric Church, Sheryl Crow, Graylin James. That's a show right there. Coming up, more of your requests in our Country Gold Top 3 Countdown. The top 3 songs from this week in a past year. Which one? Nobody knows. Well, except for Country Gold producer Alexis and Lisa, because we couldn't do the bit without it.
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0: Ah, we love that flashback track on Country Gold. Ricky Skaggs, I'm Just a Country Boy. No, I'm Steve Harmon. Counting down those top three songs from this week. Which year? Let's turn it over to our Country Gold number specialist, Lisa.
1: 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Number three.

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1: Hi, this is Janet Edwards, and I'm calling from the ICU in Radford, Virginia. I would love to hear some Willie Nelson.
0: Well, I would like to play it for you.
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0: The bluest eyes in Texas from Larry Stewart and Restless Heart here on Country Gold. 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
1: This is Miles Leach from Forsyth here. I'd like to hear some Dwight Yoakam, please.
0: Gotcha. How about a little Sister?
1: Thank you.
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1: I'm Steve Harmon, wife Becky, son Graham, adopted shelter dog Leo here right at my feet, along with the music that helped us fall in love with country. 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
2: 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Thank you and goodbye.
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0: Martina McBride, Independence Day here on Country Gold. I'm Steve Harmon. Always love hearing from you at 855-958-3774. Playing what you want to hear is a lot of the fun.
1: Hello, yeah. We got Brad Seymour and Dan Kopeck from Mosinee, Wisconsin. Mm-hmm. We're sitting here at the old paper mill. We need to jam out to some Joe Diffie. Prop me up against the jukebox. Crank her up.
0: What was that? I couldn't hear you.
1: Crank her up.
0: Okay.
2: Well, I ain't afraid of dying. It's the thought of being dead. I wanna go on being me once my eulogy's been read.

0: Diffie prop me up. My pal Joe Diffie on Country Gold. Joe put me in an uncomfortable situation once.
1: It's story time with Steve Harmon.
0: Back when Joe was dating Tara, we were hanging out, and he said, "Steve, come with me. I want to go buy Tara a gift." I said, "Sure." And we drove to a mall, and we walked in, and I'm thinking Brighton or Kendra Scott. Nope. He takes me into Victoria's Secret. He's holding up pieces saying, "Hey, you think Tara would like this, Harmon?"
2: What?
0: Awkward. Coming up, Colin Ray's story behind a brand new band he has.
1: This is Country Gold.
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1: With Steve Harmon.
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0: And we poured the wine, and I've had a beautiful time. You poured out your feelings while we poured the wine, and I've had a beautiful time.
1: Merle Haggard the Hag, and I've had a beautiful time on Country Gold. I'm Steve Harmon with my buddy Colin Ray, who's got a brand new band. What'd you do with all the regulars?
2: How you doing, brother?
1: I'm on Facebook, I think. Oh, look, Colin Ray comes on. He says, hey, I got something new for Nashville. I got a new band. I went, huh? What? You might want to explain.
2: You know my history, man. This is all I've ever done. And I love country music. And I just played and learned so many great, great country songs by the greatest artists of all time, you know?
1: I don't think I mind if Colin Ray does mostly his songs, but then you throw in a Haggard or something.
2: Yeah, so see, what this is going to be even more so than that.
1: Really?
2: It's going to be, we call it the cover-ups, you know, playing covers primarily. Colin Ray and the cover-ups.
1: Oh, that's funny.
2: What we're going to call it. Yeah. It's going to be a tribute to country music. I'm talking Haggard. I'm talking Willie, Don Williams, etc. You know, to all the greats.
1: I might know a guy that plays that stuff.
2: Who's that?
1: Me!
2: Yes!
1: Are you going to play their music, or can you actually emulate any of these people?
2: I've always been a pretty good imitator. I do a pretty mean John Anderson, you know.
1: That's great!
2: You know, oh, and I just love to try to emulate that tone, and I love these people so much. Like Waylon, man, I just love Waylon Jennings so much.
1: Oh, my goodness. When are you doing this salute to Country Gold?
2: No, October 21st.
1: October 21st. Wait, let me open up.
2: 21st, it's a Wednesday night.
1: Okay.
2: And it's going to be at the legendary Troubadour in Nashville. The Troubadour is out at right off Briley Parkway, out by the Opryland Hotel.
1: Right.
2: Plenty of parking.
1: Colin Ray and the cover-ups. Okay, you put me in a bind. What song do you want me to, who do you want me to play here? You love all of us. What am I supposed to play here? Am I supposed to play Waylon? Am I playing Glenn Campbell?
2: How about Waylon? Hey, everybody, this is Colin Ray, and you are listening to Country Gold with my dear friend Steve Harmon.

Waylon Jennings for Colin Ray, Rose in Paradise on Country Gold. Now, Colin says if this idea of playing Country Gold goes over pretty well, he's going to bring it all around the world. Love that. But how about we play one from Colin himself? Here's That's My Story on Country Gold.

0: into it.
1: Colin Ray, that's my story, and I'm sticking to it. Written by Leroy Parnell. I'm Steve Harmon. Country Gold Music News, CMA Awards, Oak Ridge Boys, Hootie News, coming up.
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0: from their fancy free album. That's the Oak Ridge Boys, Elvira. You're on Country Gold. I'm Steve Harmon. Country Gold Music News, Darius Rucker Hootie says he's made up his mind. He's going to retire from the music business in 2 years. And that's that.
1: Ta-da!
0: That must be nice. Ella Langley, Miranda Lambert, Luke Dick, and Joy Beth Taylor won Song of the Year at the Nashville Songwriters Awards. We also found out Ella is dating Tucker Wetmore at that event. Oh, which song? Oh, you can't guess? Jews in Texas. And Lainey Wilson is back to host this year's CMA Awards in November. I haven't seen an official song list like What's Gonna Happen, but I hope they find a moment to play some Dan Seals songs. Luke Bryan grabbed a Country Gold classic from Dan Seals for Dan Seals and the Last Two Duets album, Everything That Glitters Is Not Gold. Dan Seals on Country Gold.

0: 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Dan Seals, Steve Harmon. Coming up, our Country Gold family birthday celebrations. 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
3: 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The Public Service Commission, three members appointed by the governor, will make the decision. 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
6: Here's your Panhandle News Network forecast. Today, expect sunny skies with high clouds passing through, reaching a high of 72 degrees. Tonight, anticipate some rain from tropical rainstorm Isaias arriving late. Before that, the evening will be mostly cloudy with a low of 56 degrees. With your exclusive 95.9 Big Dog AccuWeather forecast, I'm meteorologist Joe Lundberg.
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0: a country gold birthday too for Tanya Tucker and Red Aiken celebrating this weekend. I'm Steve Harmon. Daily Dollar Short shout-outs to Restless Hearts' Greg Jennings, Sawyer Brown's Hobie Hubbard, Scotty McCreary, somebody named Paulette Carlson from Highway 101. Paulette.
1: Steve.
0: Well, Paulette, it is so good to talk to you. Where are you today?
1: I am in Chile, Montana, Darby, Montana, where they filmed Yellowstone. So
0: get out of here.
1: I'm just down the road from the Dutton Ranch.
0: Would you dare go over there and see her swimming naked in the horse tub?
1: Oh, heavens, no. Us Montana gals, we're not quite as wild as that.

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1: 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I'm your humble host, Steve Harmon. 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And a better late than never. Happy birthday to you, Hobie, from Sawyer Brown.

0: Sawyer Brown taking the George Jones classic, The Race Is on Country Gold. I'm Steve Harmon. 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
1: Name is Missy from Rugby, North Dakota. David Lee Murphy, Dust on the Bottle,
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0: Little Dust on the Bottle never hurt anybody. That's his first number one.
1: Ta-da!
0: 30 years ago on Country Gold. I'm Steve Harmon. Love hearing from you. Call in. What do you want to hear? 855-958-3774. What's on your mind? What do you want to hear?
2: Lawn, England, Gaffney, Minnesota. Population 7. I want to hear Charlie Daniels Band, because I haven't heard in a while. I miss that guy.
0: Oh, man, I miss Charlie Daniels, too. Did you say Population 7?
2: Thank you.

0: Charlie Daniels on Country Gold, Steve Harmon. Our numerologist, Lisa, says we have over 2,000 songs in our library.
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2: Hi, my name is Brandon Church. I'm from Pittsfield, Maine. I hear

0: Ain't Nothing On But The Radio from Aaron Tippin by request on Country Gold. I'm Steve Harmon. Waylon's son, Shooter Jennings' bestest pal, actor James Woods, will join us in a minute with a preview of his latest album.
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7: This is Linda Mesh from Burbridge, Louisiana. I'd like to hear another song from Waylon Jennings because I love his voice, and also I'd like to hear Steve Harmon's voice.
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0: Shine from Waylon Jennings on Country Gold. It's Steve Harmon shining the light with this show on Waylon's son, Shooter Jennings, an unbelievable producer. And right now, Shooter is working with this guy. His name is James Woods. The album is called The Killer's Wife.
1: Yeah.
0: It's out this weekend. Now, this may sound a little bit goofy, but I hope it doesn't. The man on the radio.
2: The man on the radio. Is he talking to me?
0: Is that about any one radio guy that is perhaps talking to you right now?
3: You don't want to be that radio guy because you're blowing the whole song. I wrote this song, you know, man on the radio, is he talking to me and all this stuff. And you realize, oh, we're now in the mind of the killer. But he starts to hear words that the guy isn't saying.
0: Oh.
3: And then he starts to feel, I will stand, I will answer the call. He thinks he's being called to arms. We're afraid man on the radio wouldn't be able to be played on the radio because it's so insane. It's a very dangerous, upsetting, extraordinary song, I think.
0: Actor James Woods, who works with Waylon's kid, Shooter Jennings. They have a new album called The Killer's Wife. Officially, The Killer's Wife, case number 4718 for UT, is now available at jameswoods.com. No hyphen?
3: No hyphen, no space. jameswoods.com. There you go. Enjoy.
0: Oh, man, you two. You never know what Shooter and James are going to come up with. And they say they've got another album for us next year. It's crazy. Here's Shooter's dad on Country Gold.

0: America from Waylon Jennings on Country Gold. Waylon's son Shooter is working as a producer, a very in-demand producer. You're doing great stuff, Shooter.
1: Oh, well, thank you so much, man. I appreciate you saying that. And you know, shoot, I'm just happy to lift up this work. I'm Waylon Albright Jennings, so I think when I got into this, I go, this is definitely a purpose for me, you know, a very important one. So.
0: And you got to write songs about Killer's Wife and crazy things with actor James Woods. You two really are not just a couple of good old boys on Country Gold.

0: the theme from the Dukes of Hazzard, just some good old boys, written by Waylon, sung by Waylon Jennings on Country Gold. I'm Steve Harmon. Coming up, the CMA, the Country Music Association, has a very special night for us, a night to honor Dolly Parton. Info coming up in Country Gold News.
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5: This is Sarah McCormick from Middle Tennessee. I'd like to hear Across My Heart by George Strait.

The King George Strait, I Cross My Heart. On Country Gold, it's Steve Harmon. The CMA presents I Will Always Love You, a celebration of Dolly Parton. And the lineup for this show, which is Wednesday, October 21 on ABC at night, it's growing every day. Right now, I can tell you Ella Langley, Darius Rucker, Carrie Underwood, Brad Paisley, Zach Brown, Vince Gill. The list is going to grow, and the entire night will be set up so that we can give a little money, and the proceeds will go to benefit Dolly Parton's Imagination Library. Good job, CMA. Love it. Carrie Underwood, Before He Cheats on Country Gold.

0: Carrie Underwood, before he cheats, a pretty good warning, don't cheat, especially with that gal, Steve Harmon. Lisa, our Country Gold Show numerologist, that is from
1: 2006.
0: Coming up, Alabama and a Country Gold top three from this week, 1998. See if you remember these tunes. Coming up.
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3: Here's your Panhandle News Network forecast. This afternoon will bring partly sunny skies with a high temperature of 71 tonight. Expect some rain from tropical rainstorm Isaias arriving late. Until then, it will be mostly cloudy in the evening with a low of 57. With your exclusive 95.9 Big Dog AccuWeather forecast, I'm meteorologist Joe Lundberg.
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6: 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I'd like to hear Blake Shelton, Austin, and I really like your show. I listen all the time. Thank you.

0: Blake Shelton in Austin on Country Gold. It's Steve Harmon. Blake surprised his wife, Gwen Stefani, with the perfect gift. For her birthday, he found a diamond necklace with the number 11 on it for 11 years together. Very well done. Well, let's test our memories as we do a Country Gold Top 3 with Lisa, our show numerologist, in which year we are covering...
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0: 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The number one song this month, 1998.
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0: country gold twofer from 1998, Tim McGraw and Terry Clark. I'm Steve Harmon. Special thanks to this week's country gold guests, actor-musician James Woods and his amazing producer, Shooter Jennings, and you for taking the time to call. We always appreciate that. Next week, a special David Allen Coe tribute and guest, and Colin Ray will tell you about his brand new country gold music show, Country Gold, produced in Nashville by Alexis Aiken for Westwood One. I'm Steve Harmon. See you next week.
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6: Well, howdy, howdy, howdy, country music fans. Welcome back to another high-octane, neon-soaked edition of Retro Country USA. And I'm your weekly host, Big Steve Kelly, coming to you from the Kelly Ranch Studios. Today, we're hoping to get into the country music time machine. That's what we're going to do. And we're setting the dial straight for the year 1992. Ah, 1992. We're going to play 28 massive hits. We're all queued up, ready to go, packed full of chart facts, artist trivia, and enough fun to get you through the weekend. So, let's kick things off with some line dancing, shall we? Here's Billy Ray.

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Now that's how we kick things off here at Retro Country USA. I'm Big Steve, and if you want to continue to dance, well, let's make this one a slow dance. Here comes Garth with What's She Doin' Now.

Garth on Retro Country USA with Big Steve Kelly. And in January of 1992, grandmas everywhere were wiping away the tears after hearing this one on the radio. Love Me.

0: 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And after this break, lots more huge hits from 1992.
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always inspiring, amazing redhead Reba on Retro Country USA. I'm Big Steve, and we're looking at some of the biggest hits of 1992 this weekend. And for Aaron Tippin, it was the year he got his very first number one song. Turn it up!

Alabama, reminding us to slow down and enjoy life. You've got it on Retro Country USA with Big Steve behind the microphone, and slowing down is just what we're going to do right here. Listen to this Grammy Award-winning Vince Gill song, I Still Believe in You.

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1: Alan Jackson from 1992, and that was a year that he stacked up hits left and right. I'm Big Steve, and this guy was shot during a robbery while protecting a friend, for real. Happily, he recovered, released an album, and the title track went all the way to number one in January of 92. Here's Sticks and Stones from Tracy Lawrence.

0: Retro Country, USA.
1: Jenny Thacker is running for delegate in Jefferson County because she thinks average working people should be able to afford to buy gas and groceries, pay their rent or their mortgage, and be able to see a doctor or go to the hospital when they need to. 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
1: Here's your Panhandle News Network forecast. This afternoon will bring partly sunny skies with a high temperature of 71 tonight. Expect some rain from tropical rainstorm Isaias arriving late. Until then, it will be mostly cloudy in the evening with a low of 57. With your exclusive 95.9 Big Dog AccuWeather forecast, I'm meteorologist Joe Lundberg.
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from the movie Pure Country, starring George Strait, I Cross My Heart on Retro Country USA. I'm Big Steve Kelly, and Doug Stone brought us a honky-tonk heartbreak anthem, a jukebox with a country song. Spent 2 weeks at the top spot, number one in March of 1992. Here's Doug Stone.

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Retro Country USA. I'm Big Steve, and moving right along with our bombastic review of 92, Randy Travis took a break from his heavy ballads, co-written with Alan Jackson, by the way. A Better Class of Losers hit number 2 on the Billboard charts in early 1992.

Anderson making one of the greatest career comebacks in country music history in 1992. Straight Tequila Night climbed all the way to number one in April. I'm Big Steve Kelly, and the late, great Hal Ketchum had a unique voice and style. And pro tip, this one sounds better turned up loud.

0: If you've never seen the video to that, check it out. Pretty cool. That's Clint Black on Retro Country USA. I'm Big Steve, and I'm coming right back with more from 92.
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The line, "Norma Jean Riley gotta dance with me," was originally written as "Pretty Little Girl Gonna Dance With Me." But the record label said, no, the girl has to have a name. And I don't care if it's Norma Jean Riley, she has to have a name. And so the rest is chart history. I'm Big Steve Kelly, and this is Retro Country USA. And if you're in the mood for some honky-tonkin', let's go.

USA. I'm Big Steve Kelly, and when Sammy Kershaw burst onto the scene, he had a voice so reminiscent of George Jones, kind of gave folks the chills and the goosebumps. Cadillac Style was Sammy's debut single, hitting number 3 on the Billboard chart in early 1992 and established him as a new country star. Here's the smooth voice, Sammy Kershaw.

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Sam Tillis shaking the sugar tree right here on Retro Country USA. Big Steve here playing back some of the best of 1992 this weekend. Bubba Shot the Jukebox hit number 4 in 1992 and gave us one of the funniest storylines in country music. A guy shot a jukebox because a sad song came on and broke his heart. Here it is, Mark Chestnut.

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your Panhandle News Network forecast. This afternoon will bring partly sunny skies with a high temperature of 71 tonight. Expect some rain from tropical rainstorm Isaias arriving late. Until then, it will be mostly cloudy in the evening with a low of 57. With your exclusive 95.9 Big Dog AccuWeather forecast, I'm meteorologist Joe Lundberg.

folks, all good things must come to an end, and we have arrived at our grand finale here on Retro Country USA. I'm Big Steve Kelly from the Kelly Ranch Studios, and we're closing out our tour of 1992 with a guy who makes his second appearance today with a song that defines 90s environmental country storytelling. Now figure that one out. This one reached number two in August of 92. With its haunting piano intro and fiddle hooks, it's an unforgettable piece of country music history. Here's Seminole Wind from John Anderson.

0: There's John Anderson with Seminole Wind here on Retro Country USA. Thanks for being with us and riding shotgun with me today. Keep supporting real country music, and I'll be back here next weekend with two more hours of it. And remember, if the jukebox plays a sad song, just buy another drink. Don't shoot the machine. I'm Big Steve Kelly from the Kelly Ranch Studios. Keep it here and have a great week.
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George Strait, 95.9 The Big Dog, is your home for genuine country gold, and this is the Saturday Afternoon Country Jam. I am Daniel Woods. I'm here with you all the way until 4 o'clock. We are playing the genuine country gold that you want to hear on 95.9 The Big Dog.

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That is October 15th at 5 p.m. at Ranson Elementary. The special veterans session starts at 5:30. You're going to want to check this out.

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0: Jenny Thacker is running for delegate in Jefferson County because she thinks average working people should be able to afford to buy gas and groceries, pay their rent or their mortgage, and be able to see a doctor or go to the hospital when they need to. Jenny Thacker wants to suspend West Virginia's gasoline tax for as long as gas prices are abysmally high, and she wants to raise the homestead exemption. Jenny Thacker will stand strong for working people. Vote Jenny Thacker. 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
3: Here's your Panhandle News Network forecast. This afternoon, expect variable clouds with a passing shower and a high of 71. Tonight, anticipate some rain from tropical rainstorm Isaias arriving late. Until then, it will be mostly cloudy with a low of 58. With your exclusive 95.9 Big Dog AccuWeather forecast, I'm meteorologist Joe Lundberg.
4: 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The Panhandle Fraternal Order of Police, Lodge 83, will hold their first ever gun bash Saturday, October 17th from 12 to 5 at the Baker Heights Fire Department, Danbury Lane in Martinsburg. 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

0: Joe Diffie. I'm Daniel Woods. We are rolling along until 4 o'clock this afternoon, playing that genuine country gold.
1: His eyes are cold and restless.

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It'll drive the man insane. And he'll sell off everything he owns just to pay to play her game.

AccuWeather says it's flannel shirt weather for big dogs. Falls here in the 4th state. 95.9, the big dog.

Trace Adkins on 95.9 The Big Dog, your home for genuine country gold. Rolling along The Big Dog Saturday afternoon country jam, playing what you want to hear. Let me know what you want to hear. I'll open up that Big Dog text line. It's George Strait.

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And Santa with a badge is coming back this holiday season as local law enforcement officers get together with local kids who need it for a special Christmas shopping experience, giving them a chance to pick out gifts and building a positive connection with the men and women behind the badge. 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
1: Here's your Panhandle News Network forecast. This afternoon, expect variable clouds with a passing shower and a high of 71. Tonight, anticipate some rain from tropical rainstorm Isaias arriving late. Until then, it will be mostly cloudy with a low of 58. 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

That's Clint Black on 95.9 The Big Dog. It's your home for genuine country gold. Daniel Woods with you on this Saturday afternoon country jam, getting things started on the back half of the program, ladies and gentlemen. That's right, we're rolling along into hour number three with you lovely folks on this Saturday afternoon. If you like what you hear, well, you can stick around because there's a whole lot of it coming up. Plus, Shepherd Ram football coming up tonight. 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

0: 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Jenny Thacker's opponent voted for this asinine law, which also fails to address water use. 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
1: 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Hey, Big Dogs, the Alzheimer's Association hosts the 2026 Walk to End Alzheimer's coming up Sunday, October 18th. 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

0: Kenny Chesney on 95.9 The Big Dog, your home for genuine country gold, and your home coming up in just a couple of hours for Shepherd Ram football. Shepherd looks to keep it rolling against Westchester. Kickoff tonight at 6 o'clock here on 95.9 The Big Dog. Luke Wiggs, Parker Stone will get you ready for kickoff coming up in just a little bit, and we are excited to bring you the action once again. 95.9 The Big Dog is your home for the Shepherd Rams all season long.
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0: Alan Jackson, 95.9 The Big Dog is your home for genuine country golden. It's your home for a cheap plug from old Daniel Woods right now, because let me tell you something, folks. I will be back coming up on Monday. Yes, on Monday for The Big Dog Ride Home. 3 until 7 right here on 95.9 The Big Dog. 3 until 7 playing what you want to hear on The Big Dog Ride Home. Getting you home from work the right way. With all kinds of genuine country gold, plus news, sports, weather, traffic, and a few laughs in the process. 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
1: Jenny Thacker is running for delegate because the state legislature has mandated that data centers may be located anywhere in Jefferson County, overriding any local rules and taking local property tax money from Jefferson County. Jenny Thacker's opponent voted for this asinine law, which also fails to address water use. Jenny Thacker wants to restore local rules on data centers and restore property tax money to Jefferson County. 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

0: Mel McDaniel, 95.9 The Big Dog, your home for genuine country gold, wrapping up the Saturday afternoon country jam for another weekend, getting you ready for Shepherd Ram football coming up tonight at 6 o'clock. Shepherd takes on Westchester. Do not miss it. Luke Wiggs and Parker Stone have the call of the action, and it's all coming down right here on 95.9 The Big Dog. I'll talk to you Monday for the Big Dog ride home, but until then, I've been Daniel Woods, and I am out of here.
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2: Here's your Panhandle News Network forecast. Tonight, expect mostly cloudy skies this evening with the chance of some rain from tropical rainstorm Isaias arriving late. The low will be 58. Tomorrow, anticipate rain from tropical rainstorm Isaias with cooler temperatures. Keep an eye out for potential flooding on streets and in poor drainage areas. The high will reach 64. With your exclusive 95.9 Big Dog AccuWeather forecast, I'm meteorologist Jason Catarina.
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0: someone we lost several years ago. It is October. Yes. We love Toby, so we decided to rename this month Octoby and celebrate Octobyfest.
1: That's right. That's what we're doing, celebrating the man himself this week on Honky Tonkin'. I'll bet you

0: Keith, it's Oktoberfest here on Honky Tonkin' with Big D and Bubba.
1: They call that song the Bathhouse Miracle because he was rejected by a major record executive. We told him his songwriting needed work, so he went back to his hotel, wrote that entire song in 20 minutes, sitting on the edge of a bathtub.
0: Are you kidding me?
1: And it became his first number one hit. It went on to become the most played country song of the entire 1990s.

0: Mean Dallas.
1: Mark Chestnut going through the Big D and Don't Mean Dallas. So Toby had a lot of songs that were very impactful. Well, one that you couldn't have picked a better time to come out with a better song. October 2001, just weeks after 9/11, this song came out, and we all started reconsidering the things that mattered to us. Mm-hmm. And we started looking at our lives and making lists. It's Toby and my list on Honky Tonkin'.

0: celebrating the music, the man. It's Oktoberfest with Big D and Bubba here on Honky Tonk. And you know what's crazy about that song? You know, we were just talking about how it was there like right after 9/11. Mm-hmm. It was recorded and all that before 9/11. They were considering putting it out. And then, of course, 9/11 happened. They went, yeah.
1: Perfect timing for sure. Yeah, so fun week. We're calling this Oktoberfest. Toby Keith on Honky Tonkin'.

0: We celebrate Oktoberfest here on Honky Tonkin'.
1: Trying to think of how many country songs have been turned into movies. There has been quite a few.
0: The Gambler.
1: 9 to 5.
0: Yeah.
1: But one that a lot of people don't realize, Toby Keith, as we're celebrating Oktoberfest, and Willie Nelson, Beer for My Horses.
0: It's actually a very good movie.
1: Yeah, Rodney Carrington's in it. Yes. I love Rodney. Which came out in 2008.

0: Took 5 years to go from song to movie. I think that's pretty wild.
1: Did you? You said you saw the movie?
0: Yeah, it was great, man.
2: I don't think I ever saw it.
0: Yeah, I watched it with my dad. I mean, there were so many great movies that came out about that time. I mean, you had a lot of the blue collar guys were doing movies.
2: Yeah, that's right. Pretty cool.
0: That song, by the way, stayed at number one on the Hot Country Songs chart for 6 consecutive weeks. Huge. That's how popular it was. That's obviously why they decided to go and make a movie out of it.
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0: Born to both Cephas. That's what we are. It's Honky Tonkin' with Big D and Bubba. All right, we got to play another Toby song as we're celebrating Oktoberfest. What about I'm Just Talking About Tonight? What you got about that?
1: Yeah, 2001, man. Pretty fun song, upbeat song, and kind of a, you know, no strings attached encounter at a bar. You know, what's he looking for? Who knows? Gave a...

0: Tanya Tucker, and it's a little too late on Honky Tonkin' with Big D and Bubba.
1: We're celebrating Toby Keith, and we're calling it Oktoberfest, of course. That's what we would do. So I got a bud of mine. We're getting ready to go into this next Toby song. He had this played at his wedding, and no one really got it. She thought it was hilarious, but her family didn't.
0: Okay.
1: It was a song that they apparently danced to back when they met, but her mom didn't think "You Ain't Much Fun Since I Quit Drinking" was a great wedding song.
2: I

0: $2 in the jukebox on Honky Tonkin' as we are celebrating Toby Keith. We call it Oktoberfest around here on Honky Tonkin'.
1: Toby is, did this song. It was originally recorded by Hank Jr., Mr. Bo Cephas, a year earlier in 92. It is kind of, you would think, oh, this is just a Toby song, but it's actually was done by Hank Jr. first.
0: I didn't know that.
1: From 1993, a little less talk and a lot more action with Toby Keith on Honky Tonkin'.

0: song.
1: Well, you know I'm a doubter, and I had to go and fact check you.
2: Oh, yeah.
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2: Yeah, Hank Williams Jr. did it originally.
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1: Toby Keith, we're celebrating his music and life with Oktoberfest. 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

0: Shelly West and Jose Cuervo on Honky Tonkin' with Big D and Bubba as we celebrate the music of Toby Keith. It's Oktoberfest.
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1: Toby Keith wrote most of his songs early on. People were like, well, do you need a co-writer for this? And he was like, I think I'm good. This song hit number 5 on the country charts. He Ain't Worth Missin'.

0: Jimson, George Strait, celebrating Oktoberfest, the music and myth of Toby Keith. And, oh, man, you can't believe we've already gotten an hour behind us. We have so much music ahead, so much Toby. You're going to love it.
1: Another hour of honky-tonk with Big D and Bubba is coming right up.
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8: Here's your Panhandle News Network forecast. Tonight, expect mostly cloudy skies this evening with a chance of some rain from tropical rainstorm Isaias arriving late. The low will be 58. Tomorrow, anticipate rain from tropical rainstorm Isaias with cooler temperatures. Keep an eye out for potential flooding on streets and in poor drainage areas. The high will reach 64. With your exclusive 95.9 Big Dog AccuWeather forecast, I'm meteorologist Jason Catarina.
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1: Celebrating Oktoberfest. That's right. Every October, we kind of look back and say, you know what? We miss Toby Keith. And we're going to just play some Toby right now for you.
2: Absolutely, man. Including a song that makes you go, hey, when was this made? Here's Toby.

0: Made in America. It's Toby Keith as we're celebrating Oktoberfest.
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0: Again, it is Oktoberfest as we continue to celebrate the music of Toby Keith. We got more on the way. Hang tight on Honky Tonkin'.

0: on to Bad Luck. It's Clint Black. We're Big D and Bubba. This is Honky Tonkin' as we're celebrating Toby Keith, his life, his music, everything. Gosh, man, I miss Toby Keith.
1: Well, you know, for sure. You know, if you think about all this, like Red Solo Cup and all the big, you know, rock
0: party stuff.
1: Yeah, he's also got, the softer side, especially this one. Peaked at number 2 back in 1994. I Wish I Didn't Know Now from Toby.

John Anderson, Black Sheep of the Family. It's Honky Tonkin' with Big D and Bubba. This is Oktoberfest, where we celebrate the music and the legend and just the impact of Toby Keith. Toby didn't write this one, but back in 97, it established him as more than just the guy who sang Should Have Been a Cowboy.

0: That was Toby Keith's We Were in Love on Honky Tonk. And you know what? That was Toby's first failure.
1: How so?
0: That was the first single he ever had that reached number two, didn't make it to number one.

0: More vintage vinyl is on the way. This is Honky Tonkin'.
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1: Yeah, he spent years feeling kind of restricted by his old record label, and then he went to a new one, and he was like, I'm going to put this song out. Kind of a defiant anthem, and a lot of people are like, yeah, this is like me and my ex spent 5 weeks at number one.

Papa Loved Mama. It's Garth Brooks with Big D and Bubba. And we're about to play How Do You Like Me Now? One of my favorite Toby songs. We're celebrating Toby Keith here.

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1: He's to the 10, he's to the 5, he's into the end zone. Touchdown Rams. The freight train's loose to the 35, to the 25, 15, 10, 5. He's to the end zone. It is a touchdown run for Shepherd.
2: Pick 6 puts an exclamation point on a Shepherd Ram victory.
3: And into the end zone, did he hang on to the football? He did. It's a touchdown for Shepherd.
4: He has his back, he's looking Billy Brown. Brown makes the catch. Touchdown. That gives the Rams their first lead in the game.
5: Bajan back to pass. Throwing it downfield. It's into the end zone.
3: Oh, he caught it.
5: Did he get it?
3: He said as he throws, it's intercepted. 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
0: It's time for the excitement of Ram football on 95.9 The Big Dog. 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
0: Now, let's head out to the field for the call of today's game. Here's Luke Wiggs.
6: 95.9 The Big Dog is proud once again to provide coverage of Shepherd University Ram football. Back on the road for the second time this season as the Rams take their 4-1 record just to the west of the Fighting City of Philadelphia to lock horns with the Golden Rams of Westchester tonight. Hello, everybody. Soon to be joined by Parker Stone. I'm Luke Wiggs, and Chris Barch is our producer-engineer back inside the Hoppy Kerchival on this Saturday evening, a rare night game for Shepherd football that we're heavily anticipating. But before we turn our attention to the Golden Rams this week, let's first look back at Shepherd's 35-7 victory against Millersville a week ago that saw them improve to 4-1. Here with the highlights, Parker Stone.
7: Sends motion from Alden to the right side. Hardyway's back to throw. Wants a one-on-one coverage for Pearson. It's going to be bobbled and caught on the sideline, and there goes Pearson. One man to try and chase him, and he's into the end zone. It's a touchdown for Shepherd. Hardyway to Pearson. There is a flag thrown in the way of defensive pass interference, we think. But it looks like this might stand, and Pearson will get into the end zone. Snaps away. First play of offense for Millersville. Pressure's come, and it's a sack for Shepherd. Good start for the Rams, and it looks like it was Vince Fluck in there to finish it off. Empty gun look for Hardyway. Daniels is the slot receiver to the left side. Hardyway's back to throw. Goes towards the end zone. This one is caught for a touchdown. He called his name. The young kid gets his first one. Nyon Mason, the true freshman from North Dinwiddie, Virginia, the product of Dinwiddie High School.

0: they add to their lead. It now becomes two possessions, 13-0, pending that extra point. Zelt back to throw, final play of the first half. Zelt throws it across the middle. It's going to be intercepted. Intercepted by Reggie Snowden, his third pick in 3 weeks. He's going to throw the fade ball. This one into the air and picked off by Shepard. We'll see if he's in bounds. And it is intercepted. What a play that time again. We talk about ball hawks. That is Reggie Snowden. That is his fourth pick in 3 weeks.
1: Reggie Island. Remember, we were talking a little Revis Island with him at the coach's show, and Reggie Island was thrown out by a member of the crowd. Hey, don't throw the ball his way.
0: It's second down and two after a gain of 8 from Malden. They're going to trust him again. Malden breaks away past midfield. He's past the 40. He's past the 30 to the 20. No one's going to catch the redshirt freshman. Ian Malden, redemption at the highest degree. It's a 6-point swing for the Rams, and it's a touchdown. Zelt, play fake. He's going to look. Can't get away from the pressure. Christian Slack able to take him down. Looking down the field, Zelt getting pressured again. Has to run away. He can't get away from the hand of Vince Flock. He was able to start it, and he got some of his friends to help him out there. Noel Norland Williams was also in to help bring him down. Still a heavy set here for Shepard after the penalty yardage. They're inside the 20. They're going to snap this at around the 15. Hardyway throws the one-on-one ball up to the right side. This is caught, and this is a touchdown for Shepard. It's caught out into the hands of Daryl Harper. Harper finds the end zone for the seventh time this season, and Shepard's gone up by 3 possessions. And a solo man is split out to the right. Back to throw. This is Zell. He's looking to the right side and gets obliterated. What a sack that time. Tyron Chin Thompson was able to finish him off. Carry to the inside. They're going to give it to Siegler. Siegler's going to kick out to the left side. There goes Jackson Siegler. And can he be into the end zone? And he is. Jackson Siegler is into the end zone for the first time in his Ram career. It's a touchdown. Jackson Siegler, the junior from Stafford, Virginia, gets into the end zone from about 36 yards out, and the Rams balloon the lead up to 27 pending the extra point. That will be the end of it here in Shepherdstown. The Rams get that bounce back victory and claim their new day. Shepherd wins today 35-7, the final score over Millersville. Shepherd improves to 4-1. Millersville drops to 0-5. And a solo man is split out to the right. Back to throw. This is Zell. He's looking to the right side and gets obliterated. What a sack that time. Tyron Chin Thompson was able to finish him off.
2: Again, Parker Stone on the highlights as Shepherd defeated Millersville a week ago. Of course, you can catch the Ernie McCook Show Thursday nights at 7:30 live for Potomac Ridge Brewing. And this past episode, Coach McCook reflected on the Millersville victory.
3: One, hats off to the defense, how well they played the entire football game. You never really felt threatened. I was really pleased, obviously, with the defense, the pressure they put on the quarterback, how difficult and how hard they made it on Millersville's offense. And I felt we had some missed opportunities offensively that was really frustrating for me. And I think you probably picked up on that.
4: Sure.
3: Going into the locker room. And, things that we needed to get fixed, things we got to be better at. I wasn't real satisfied with that. I was pleased with, obviously, the outcome. One thing I've learned in coaching is, you never not appreciate winning. Because winning is hard. It's hard to win. And you don't appreciate how hard it is to win until you don't win.
4: Right.
3: And I'm truly appreciative of the win. I liked how we put some things together. I just felt we were out of sync offensively. We weren't making the ordinary play. We made it hard on ourselves. And we need to be better than that with our schedule. I mean, we play in a very difficult conference, a lot of really good, well-coached football teams. We're going to see one this weekend.
4: Sure.
3: So we have to be on point offensively and in sync and making plays.
2: Scoring his first career touchdown in that victory against Millersville, freshman wide receiver Nyan Mason.
3: If you come to practice and watch how fast Mason can stretch a field, it's kind of impressive. And I was like, man, what?
4: Use this guy.
3: And Millersville showed a couple things in there. And their coverage wise, like, man, if we could get a guy right up the chute, right?
4: Yeah.
3: And I was like, you know what? We've had some injuries. I was like, let's get Nyan Mason. Of course, everybody's like, oh, he doesn't know that position. Well, teach him two plays. Teach him two things. And one, the two plays that he had, like, we had one, it had to be in the first half that I thought, okay, this is Nyan time.
4: Yeah.
3: You know, and,

0: And I thought, you know, the one right before halftime, Michael made a great throw. You know, linebacker was running under it. He laid it up over top of the linebacker. Nine did a great job, concentrating on the ball and eyeing it in. And in fact, our man, my friend back there, John Boyle, has great photo documentation of that catch. But Nyan, is really, a guy gets his first college catch and it's a touchdown.
1: How about that? At home, yeah.
0: Yeah, at home, yeah. Down there, in the right, in front of Boone Fieldhouse. I mean, they're pretty cool. And Nyan's a great kid, man. He is awesome to be around and works hard, doesn't say a word. And I'm really excited for him.
2: And now let's turn our attention to Westchester. Of course, it's not just Ernie McCook that you get to hear at the Ernie McCook Show live at Potomac Ridge Brewing Thursday nights at 7:30. A couple of players accompanying Ernie as well, including freshman defensive tackle Justin McGill, who gave his scouting report on this Westchester team, specifically a large offensive line.
3: So we have noticed they are a heavier average offensive line, so they're a little bit bigger than what we've seen, especially coming from Millersville. But, coaches preach to us, they are a good football team, but, we're preparing. So every day in practice, we're just preparing, getting better. And I think we're yet to play our best game of all three sides of the ball. So I think, opportunity is going to prevail itself.
2: Starting wideout Daryl Harper gave his thoughts as well.
4: I feel like they're well coached, they got a little size to them. But I feel like if we just execute our preparation that we had all week, we would be fine.
2: And Ernie McCook's thoughts on the Golden Rams.
0: They have really good players. For one, they have a great tradition in their program. Their coaches do a great job coaching them. I've gotten to know their head coach. I think he's a great guy. He's a fierce competitor. He's in the Jimmy Clemens tree. I know that you look at their offensive line, their running backs, their receivers, the things that they can do offensively. Defensively, they're really sound with what they do. They have a great pass rush. They run to the football. They try to make you one-dimensional offensively. And I think they're really sound and special teams.
2: The pregame thoughts of Shepherd head football coach Ernie McCook. Coming up on the other side of this break, Parker Stone will break down the Westchester Golden Rams in even more detail. Though in the meantime, a reminder that Ram football is presented by Jenny Thacker. Ram fans bring that game day energy to Election Day. Vote Jenny Thacker for Jefferson County Delegate District 100. She's proud to stand behind Shepherd Ram football. Vote Jenny Thacker today. Of course, paid for by Jenny Thacker for Delegate. It's also presented by Potomac Ridge Brewing, the Thursday night home of the Ernie McCook Show every single Thursday night at 7:30. 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More pregame coming up next on 95.9 The Big Dog.

0: Jenny Thacker is running for delegate because the state legislature has mandated that data centers may be located anywhere in Jefferson County, overriding any local rules and taking local property tax money from Jefferson County. Jenny Thacker's opponent voted for this asinine law, which also fails to address water use. Jenny Thacker wants to restore local rules on data centers and restore property tax money to Jefferson County. Vote Jenny Thacker. 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

0: We are inching closer towards kickoff between the Battle of the Rams and the Pennsylvania State Athletic Conference between Shepherd and Westchester. Let's preview now the Golden Rams. Leading the Westchester program in his third season is Duke Greco. A lot of big playmakers for the Golden Rams have graduated from a year ago, but Coach Greco is very enthused with the returners he has and the guys that are stepping up in leadership roles.
1: We have a lot of new faces heading into the fall of 2026. Graduated a lot of guys from last year's team. Great players like Cooper Jordan, Thatcher Miller, Connor Noble, Nate Desmond, among others. But we like us. We got a really good class coming in, some guys that we feel like can compete from the jump. And more importantly, we like who we are and who we were this spring. Have a lot of guys that have put in time here over the last couple of years, doing things the right way, working hard, getting better on the field, in the weight room, classroom. And it's now their opportunity. So it's an exciting time as a staff, exciting time as a Westchester football fan, ready to see these guys step up. Again, they did in the spring. Our guys are working hard this summer. And then once fall camp gets here, the expectation goes up and we know they'll answer the bell. So the last spring, really feel that we came together. The team became player-led for sure. A lot of guys stepped into leadership roles here, like Jack Fry, Dylan McKenzie. Both of those two were elected to be captains heading into the fall by their teammates. And really for us, we're ready to roll. We know the challenge of this conference. It's an excellent, excellent conference. Tough week in, week out. But we'll be toughing together. We'll get after people every single Saturday. I know we'll get after our approach and how we attack everything we do Sunday through Friday as well. And I just can't wait to kick this thing off.
0: Coach Greco started out his college football career as a player, playing primarily quarterback for Delaware Valley in the early 2000s. He would graduate as one of the program's all-time leading passers before transitioning into a graduate assistant role in 2002. After settling in as a full-time assistant in the mid-2000s, Greco would get elevated to assistant head coach and offensive coordinator for the new head coach of the Aggies, now Kutztown head coach Jim Clements. Greco served in that role for all 8 years Clements led the Aggies before he left to take the job at Kutztown. It was Greco who would elevate himself to the head coaching position immediately. Greco's Aggies teams were formidable in Division III, coaching them to an overall record of 91-15 over his 10-year tenure. At the conclusion of the 2023 season for the Aggies, Greco decided to follow what his friend Jim Clements did and test himself coaching in the Division II ranks, following Bill Swan as the next head coach of the Golden Rams. To the lineup today for Westchester, starting at quarterback will be a player that Shepherd saw towards the tail end of the last time they met up with the Golden Rams. That is redshirt junior quarterback Colin O'Sullivan. O'Sullivan is now in his second year with the Golden Ram program after spending his first two collegiate years of eligibility at Rutgers. So far on the season, O'Sullivan has thrown 5 touchdown passes to 6 interceptions. He's thrown for 853 yards on a 55% completion percentage. Toting the football at running back today for Westchester, expect 2 main running backs to get carries, the lead one of those being redshirt freshman Michael Johnson. Johnson on the season so far has carried the ball 65 times for 302 yards and 2 scores on the season. Also mixing into the backfield today will be redshirt junior Future Robertson. He spent his first collegiate season at Central Connecticut State. Now in his second season with the Golden Rams, Robertson has ran the football 34 times for 148 yards and 2 scores. In Westchester's receiver room, they're led by Dylan McKenzie, a longtime member of this Golden Ram program, now a redshirt junior. McKenzie has caught 22 passes for 288 yards this season, still has yet to find the end zone. Redshirt junior Blake Thomas will be starting at another one of the receiver positions today. He's 6'4", 195. So far on the season, Thomas has caught 7 passes for 140 yards and 1 touchdown. Also a starter at receiver today for the Golden Rams is redshirt senior Will Silverman, a native of Doylestown, Pennsylvania. He spent the first 4 seasons of his college football career at Division I Monmouth before making his way to Westchester in 2025. So far on the season, Silverman has caught 5 passes for 94 yards. At tight end today for Westchester is redshirt junior Ryan Johnston. He has not figured to be a big part of the passing game. He's only caught 5 passes for 45 yards, but has scored a touchdown this season. On the offensive line for the Golden Rams, it's a good mix of youth and experience. At left tackle, it's redshirt sophomore Tucker Valoski. He's 6'4", 295. At the left guard position will be redshirt freshman Drew O'Connor. He's 6'3",

0: 3305. Redshirt junior Connor Tuck will man the center position. He's 6'4", 330. Nick Machewski will be the right guard today for the Golden Rams. He's 6'4", 295 and a redshirt freshman. And at right tackle is the longest member tenured on this offensive line. It's Cole Kozlowski. He's making career start number 16 today at right tackle. He's 6'3", 305. A notable addition to the offensive coaching staff as the team's pass game coordinator and wide receivers coach is Mike Isgrove. This is his first season at Westchester under Coach Greco. He was the former head coach at Delaware Valley, taking over for Greco for the past couple of seasons. The Westchester defense today will operate primarily out of a 4-3 look. We'll start on the defensive line. Number 22, Solo Bambara, will grab a start at one of the edges. He's 6'6", 225, and a redshirt senior. Jack Fry is the longest tenured member on this defensive line in terms of starts. He has 29 total with today's start in his career. He's a senior, standing 6'5", weighing 295. Redshirt senior DeBrick Johnson will line up next to Fry on the defensive line. He stands 6'4", 280. And lining up as a hybrid edge rusher listed as the Hawk in the Westchester defense, it is redshirt junior Seamus McCain. He stands 6'3", and weighs 220. Captaining the Golden Ram defense in the middle is their Mike linebacker redshirt senior Ricardo Delgado. The Warminster, Pennsylvania native is top 10 in the conference in terms of total tackles. Delgado has registered 40 so far this season. Starting with Delgado in the linebacking core, on the weak side will be Luke Trunnell. He's a 6'3", 230 senior, and redshirt sophomore Miles Goodwin will man the Sam linebacker spot. He's 6'3", 210. In the secondary for Westchester, at one of the corner spots will be redshirt freshman Elijah Motley. He's third in the conference with pass breakups on the year with 6. He's also registered an interception on the year as well. On the opposite side at corner will be redshirt junior Andrew Garwo. He's a well-traveled college football player at this point in his career. He spent time at both Division I Temple and UT Martin. This is his second season overall at Westchester. At the safety spots for the Golden Rams, Jameer Reyes is back at free safety. This is his third season occupying that spot at Westchester. He spent his first college season as a redshirt at Army. At the strong safety position today for Westchester will be a redshirt freshman, Brian Anderson. He stands 6 foot 190. He's from Woodbridge, New Jersey. Calling the defense for the Golden Rams today will be third-year defensive coordinator Nick Brady. Brady came with Coach Greco from Delaware Valley, where he coached the defense for 8 years, and is also a Del Valle graduate. It's not very often Shepherd football is playing a night game, but this is the case tonight. This is also a great opportunity for the Rams to shake off 2 losses that they had for 6 p.m. kickoffs to start 2025. The opening game loss to Frostburg State and the loss in overtime to Slippery Rock from a year ago. Can the Rams get past the darkness and move back to Shepherdstown with a 5-1 record? Or will the Golden Rams play spoiler on their home turf in the darkness and take down the Rams this evening? Coming up next, live from Tomlinson Filippo Field at Farrell Stadium on the campus of Westchester University, it's the 4-1 Shepherd Rams on the road against the 3-2 Westchester Golden Rams on 95.9 The Big Dog.
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2: 7 years ago, the rambunctious Shepherd Rams completely shifted the Division II Region 1 landscape with a monumental move from the Mountain East Conference to their current home of the Pennsylvania State Athletic Conference. This move was brought forth for two large reasons. Of course, travel, but also Shepherd football had for decades struggled to find its equal in the WEVAC or the MEC. Well, now the Rams had to get acquainted with their new conference neighbors. And when they arrived, the PSAC standard, similarly to Shepherd's reputation in the MEC, was personified by today's opponent, the Westchester Golden Rams. Under legendary Bill Zwan, Westchester had made the conference championship game two consecutive years. That streak was broke due in part to an October loss to Shepherd and culminated in the lowest finish in the division for the Golden Rams in over half a decade. Ever since, every time these two historic programs get together, expect fireworks. Shepherd no doubt comes into this game as a favorite, hoping a win today will put them back into the top 25 and right back on schedule to make the postseason. Westchester, meanwhile, knows another loss will end their playoff hopes, meaning tonight's game under the lights can decide their season. It's a prize fight just to the west of Philly, and the opening round bell has been rung. It's the Golden Rams of Westchester and the Rams of Shepherd, as Shepherd University Ram football is on the air.
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found ourselves on the road for the second time this season as Shepherd has traveled to Westchester for this game's or today's game. It's the 3-2 Golden Rams against the 4-1 Shepherd University Rams. Parker Stone to my left. I'm Luke Wiggs, and Chris Barch is our producer engineer back inside the Hoppy Kurtzville building on this Saturday night. It is a rare Division II night game as we're under the lights here in Westchester, and we're just moments away from getting this game going. We will not go to break, but we will lay out here for a moment and turn up our crowd microphone, which coincidentally is a headset today, because it appears the Westchester Marching Band is about to play the national anthem. We'll have that national anthem, and of course we've got kickoff coming up soon here on the Big Dog. So let's lay out and you can enjoy the Westchester Marching Band.

0: An impressive rendition of our national anthem from an impressive Division II marching band, Parker Stone, at times in pregame. The Westchester marching band was lined up from 10-yard line to 10-yard line, as they do things big here in the eastern portion of Pennsylvania.
1: Yeah, I remember the size of this band, our last trip up here to Westchester back in 2024, and very similar, very large-sized band, one of the biggest bands you'll see, not only, I think, at the Pennsylvania State Athletic Conference, but through the entirety of the Division II scene. They have a very extensive band set up here at Westchester, and it really sets up, I think, again, like you mentioned, setting up for tonight's matchup, a really high-intensity prize fight, two different stakes on the line for two totally different built teams tonight.
0: Shepherd coming off of that victory for Millersville a week ago. By the way, Westchester won the toss and deferred to the second half, so the Ram offense will be getting the ball to start this game. And the biggest blemish in that Millersville victory, you'd have to argue, Parker Stone, some very uncharacteristic mistakes, personal foul penalties and the like. It was 14-0 Shepherd at the half, but we talked to a very upset Ernie McCook about his team's lack of execution. Had a much better second half, but this is not the kind of team that you can have a similar first half against. With the Ram offense on the field, it gives you an opportunity to start hot.
1: Well, I know circumstances are a little bit different from 2 years ago to now, but if you remember the last time we came here to Tomlinson-Filippo Field, it was a Westchester team that was winless in year one under Duke Greco. Shepherd came in looking to bounce back and get a win, and they got punched in the mouth right here in Tomlinson-Filippo Field. This is a tone-setting game on either side. Shepherd wins. They set the tone to continue a push to get back to the postseason for the first time in a number of years. Westchester this evening looks to throw that punch, get themselves to a more positive record, and set themselves up as a player in the Eastern Division late in the season.
0: Ball on the tee for Westchester's Tommy Padgett, who will kick from right to left across your radio dial. Purple tops, bottoms, and helmets for Westchester with white numerals that are trimmed in gold. Shepherd from left to right, they'll return with a couple of return men back. Carrington Nickens, you see, nice to see him back healthy. And it appears the freshman running back, Noah Mitchell, as well. Blue helmets for Shepherd, white tops and bottoms. Nickens, you see, fields it at the 1 yard line, brings it out to the right side, numbers at the 20, gets a block 25-30, and then is pushed out of bounds on this near sideline. So Carrington with a decent return, and Shepherd will take over first and 10, 7 seconds deep into this first game. Quarterback Michael Hardyway on the season, just over 1,000 yards passing, 1,013 to be exact, 13 touchdowns to 2 interceptions, 64% completion percentage, and the transfer from Bucknell, the grad student, has a rushing touchdown under his belt this season. The Rams will scrimmage first and 10 from the 37-yard line as, again, they work from left to right across your radio dial. Ian Molden with 4 rushing touchdowns to his credit will be in the backfield to the left of the quarterback Hardyway. 3 receivers to the wide side left, the closest being Chase Soper, and a single receiver right, that's Daryl Harper, one of the top receivers in the PSAC. He's got 7 touchdowns this year. Westchester works out of a 3-man front. Play action fake. Hardyway now wants to run up the middle. Gets a block from Molden in the backfield and torpedoes forward and is able to pick up positive yardage. Looked like it might have been a busted play as he was taken down to the ground by Seamus McCain, but Hardyway is able to pick up 6 yards.
1: Well, it looked like there might have been some run-pass option element thrown in there. Hardyway kept the football there for Molden. There was a design carry, but Westchester, first play of the game,

0: They load a 7 heavy into the box there, and Hardy wait to delay at that time. You can call it a quarterback draw if you want, but it gets positive yards.
1: He'll keep those three receivers tied to the formation left. They've subbed out Soper, and they brought in Brian Jester into the game at tight end. Single receiver right still is Harper. Press coverage, one-on-one coverage on him. Second and 4 from the 43-yard line. Snap back Hardyway, looking to throw left side. Steps up in the pocket again. He's going to go for a run, and he's got first down yardage. Putting his body on the line. Took another pretty physical hit, that time by Luke Trinnell, the Will linebacker. But a couple of carries for the Shepherd signal caller has moved them all the way up to the 49-yard line.
0: Hey, we're getting a good look at Nick Brady, the third-year defensive coordinator's defense, too. You saw the linebackers. They went into the double mug look there right onto the line of scrimmage. Then they backed up. Westchester's defense is trying to throw different things at Michael Hardyway. He's done a great job diagnosing.
1: Speaking of different things, Shepherd's already gone to backup quarterback Jackson Siegler, the rushing threat here on first and 10 from the 49. Siegler turns, hands it off to Ian Molden in the backfield. Molden, running over right guard, gets a good push from his teammates and gets into Westchester territory as he's taken down to the 44-yard line. That was Jaden Trace making his 27th tackle of the season. And it'll be second down and 3 up to the 44. And Siegler will come out. He had a rushing touchdown of 30-plus yards last week against Millersville. And he'll go back to the bench as Hardyway comes back in. Siegler, of course, the transfer from Virginia Tech. Michael Hardyway beginning his collegiate career at Bucknell. He threw for 374 yards over a two-year period. It's a Bajan personnel. Kyan Loon, the tight end right. Three receivers to the wide side left. The man in motion from left to right is Nick and Zasir. He'll tap it to him on the end around, trying to turn the corner. And he spins away from one tackler and then is taken down. Got some yardage after contact and was then shoved into the Westchester bench. That was once again McCain and Trace. They're going to give him maybe a yard. It brings up third and 2. Shepherd has struggled this season on third down. That's the biggest blemish of this offense. Just 31% conversion rate and a huge opportunity for that here. They're going to bring Singler back into this game for the third and 1 play.
0: So they got the third and short here. Also, they brought in some more tight ends into the formation. Chase Soper's in. They've brought Jester in as a potential threat, too, as well, blocking-wise. Expect something, whether it could be an under-center look here for Siegler. They might go into that strong pistol. It's going to be either 12 or Ian Mould in the backfield. Number 2 is going to probably get a carry here.
1: Two tight ends right. Twin receivers to the wide side left. And Molden behind quarterback Siegler in the pistol on third and 1. Snap back to Siegler. They give to Molden. Up the middle's got first down yardage across the 40. He rumbles and then is taken down at the 38-yard line. So Siegler's come in and handed the ball off a couple of times and kept this Shepherd offense on schedule. That was Peaky Roseboro, on the tackle. And it'll be first and 10 Shepherd at the 38.
0: Well, you like what they brought in the heavy personnel, too. Kyan Lown was flexed out as almost an H-back to the formation right behind right tackle that time. And they had him there, and that was the side that they ran towards. Ian was looking directly for Kyan for the block forward, and he was able to follow that for the first.
1: Twins left, single right, tight end shifts from right to left. That's Jester. Hardyway back in, first and 10 from the 38. Looking to throw a quick hitter far sideline, caught by Pearson. Pearson trying to stay in bounds, and then is taken down. He was trying to fight for extra yardage after the catch before Miles Goodwin knocked him out of play. Darrell Pearson had a fantastic touchdown last week against Millersville. And he's got Shepherd up to the 32-yard line. So second down and 4. We've played the first 4 minutes of this opening quarter. Everything on schedule currently for this Ram offense. But you've got a Westchester defense that can bring pressure at a moment's notice. Darrell Harper splits out. Single receiver left, single receiver right will be Darrell Pearson. Two tight ends in the formation to the left. Jackson Siegler back in at quarterback. Now those two tight ends shift from left to right. Siegler in the pistol will bring Pearson tight to the formation in motion. Play action fake. As he rolls out to his left, Siegler's trying to turn up field, and he might have first down yardage. And we'll see where they spot the ball. He just ran out to his left on basically a naked bootleg and had one defender over there who he attempted to make miss. That was Ronell McCorn. And I think they're going to mark him just a yard short. He needed the 28. They'll put him down to the 29.
0: I think they say he went out of bounds before he extended to try and get the first down marker. So I think it's going to be third and less than a yard here. It's going to be inches to go.
1: Yeah, I agree. And they're going to bring Hardyway back into the game on third down and less than a yard. 9 minutes and 50 seconds left to play in our opening quarter. Twin receivers right, single receiver left. Tied into the formation left side as well. Gun look for Hardyway with Molden in the backfield. Went to the hard count. Now he'll change the play at the line of scrimmage. We're down to 5, down to 4 on the play clock. Nick and Zasir in motion. They'll toss it to him again. Looking to get the corner. He's got the first down yardage, and he's taken out of bounds in front of that Rams sideline after he crosses the 25-yard line. So they go

0: the end around with Carrington Nickens, you see her. Shepard once again able to pick up third and short.
1: And how multiple has Shepard been in this opening drive, too? We've seen both the quarterbacks scramble and be able to move on this drive with Hardaway and Siegler. We've seen Maldon have a couple of nice runs. We've seen some catches out, some quick hitters. No big play designs, no shot plays as of yet, but this has been a much better execution-wise for Shepard.
0: Call it first and 10 to the 26. Gun look for Hardaway. Maldon to his left hip. Twin receivers right, single left. Tight end right is Kyan Lowne. Westchester with four dotted across the line of scrimmage, but they only bring three. Snap back to Hardaway, wants to throw. Pearson makes the catch on that slant over the middle across the 20 and down to the 18-yard line, maybe even the 17, depending on the spot. It's going to bring up second down and short.
1: Just very calm, very collected play there. Hardaway had pressure in his face, stayed calm, and you saw Pearson just sit in the soft spot of that zone coverage that Westchester had. Great awareness for him to find the soft spot. Almost like a spot play, he just sat in that soft spot of the zone and was able to get a nice reception.
0: Jackson Siegler, backup quarterback, back into the game on second down and a yard at the 17-yard line. Two tight ends into the game, both to the right side of the formation, the same with twin receivers to that side, and Maldon in the backfield. He's been the running back for this entire drive. They'll shift the tight ends from right to left. Siegler on second and a yard, hands it off, Maldon. This time they've met him right at the point of attack. On second effort, it appears as though he's gotten the first down after he was taken down by Joey Zack, the Langhorne, Pennsylvania native. And it is enough for an Ian Maldon first down as Shepard has entered the Tim Procondo of Winchester Red Zone, first and 10 at the 15-yard line.
1: It's been really interesting, too. We saw, again, Jackson Siegler have that big touchdown run towards the end of the Millersville game last week, and him getting significant snaps in this one early on has been such an interesting wrinkle here for Ernie McCook calling the offense.
0: First and 10 at the 15-yard line, 7 minutes and 30 seconds left to play in our opening quarter, and what's been a really impressive opening drive for the Rams. Twin receivers to either side. Gun look for Hardaway. Snap back to him, looking to throw. Hardaway thinking end zone, and it's a diving catch if he hung on to the football. And he did. It's a touchdown for Shepard. A touchdown for Shepard. It's the freshman, Nyan Mason. He's got his second touchdown in as many weeks. And my goodness, how about this to start your collegiate career? Two targets, two touchdowns.
1: Well, he ran a slot fade that time, and Hardaway, he layered that throw. What a beautiful throw from Michael, too, to put that right in the spot. Mason had to get the extension out to pull it in. But, man, he's really stepped up. We talked with Coach Troy Woolston's been battling injury as of late, and an eye on Mason has really stepped it up as a slot receiver and a guy who can run at the tight end spot.
0: Max Barba, extra point try is up and good. It is 7-0 to the visiting Shepard Rams with 7:18 to go in our opening quarter. 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
0: Nyan Mason's second catch of his collegiate career, Nyan Mason's second touchdown of his collegiate career. 15 yards out in a 7-minute-plus opening drive for the Shepherd Rams here on the road against Westchester. And they'll be kicking off to the Golden Rams. We'll introduce you to this Westchester offense here in just a couple of moments. Sam Collins made a fantastic touchdown-saving tackle on special teams last week when it was 21-7. Shepherd stopped the Millersville returner at midfield. Ernie McCook has highlighted his athleticism. The former Martinsburg Bulldog, of course, Martinsburg High School, winning that matchup of unbeaten teams in a rematch of the 2025 Quad A State Championship game as they traveled to Morgantown High last night and defeated the Mohegans. And we'll talk a little bit more about that, I'm sure, at half when we check some scores from around the country. Collins kicks it high into this Westchester sky. It'll be fielded by the Golden Ram returner. This is Fisher as he gets it across the 25-yard line, and he'll be brought down there. Ram fans, bring that game day energy to Election Day. Vote Jenny Thacker for House of Delegates, District 100. She's proud to stand behind Shepherd Ram football. Vote Jenny Thacker for Delegate, paid for by Thacker for Delegate. Also want to remind you that Ram football, presented by Pennington's Auto Center, as we say multiple times in the broadcast, if they're a supporter of Ram football, they are friends of ours. Pennington's Auto Center, we appreciate their support. All right, first and 10 for the Golden Rams of Westchester at the 26-yard line as we get to introduce you to Colin O'Sullivan, Rutgers transfer quarterback. who has completed 55% of his passes on the season, though he's thrown a single interception

0: more than touchdown. Six interceptions on the season to five scores. First and 10 for the Golden Wren offense, at the 26-yard line. Out of the pistol, high snap to Sullivan. Will turn and hand it off to his tailback Johnson in the backfield. And Michael Johnson, who's just carried the ball for the 66th time this season, gets it up to the 32-yard line for a gain of six.
1: And a guy who's been playing at this point for Westchester leads them in carries, leads them in yards so far this season, redshirt freshman. So Duke Greco not afraid to put a young guy in there and give him some carries. He's been leading the way for the Golden Rams rushing this year.
0: Now they'll go to a different look here on second down and four. They've brought future Robinson into the game. They put O'Sullivan under center. They're going to pitch it left side to Robinson. He cuts back, has first down yardage across the 40, now to the 50. Trying to get the edge on him is Reggie Snowden. He cuts back at the 35, 30, and he's going to be tackled there. Got to appreciate Reggie Snowden running him down from behind, but future Johnson with a cutback at the line of scrimmage, the Central Connecticut State transfer, has gotten Westchester deep into Ram territory, up to the 30-yard line on a big strike play.
1: He's their big play threat is future Robertson. He had a big 52-yard touchdown run last week for the Golden Rams, and he's a humongous piece of what they like to do on offense. They split this backfield pretty evenly between himself and also Michael Johnson, but still, Robertson, you saw the big threat playability there.
0: And he'll remain in the backfield first and 10 to the 30-yard line. Twin receivers tied to the formation left and a single right on first and 10. A pistol look. Sullivan looking to throw a quick hitter, and the pass is caught. This is Mosley over the middle of the field, and Mosley's going to be wrapped around the waist and pile driven to the ground by Will Johnson. Yet another transfer on this Westchester offense. The Glen Allen, Virginia native began his career with a fighting Daniel Woods is over at West Virginia State, and it's going to be second and five to the 25-yard line.
1: Speaking of, tough loss for the OBs yesterday, or today, I should say, against Concord. Give up 60-plus, I believe.
0: You're kiddies, man. Those Concord can
1: might,
0: score some
1: might
0: points.
1: Might be sneaking in. Might sneak into the playoff picture, man.
0: First and 10 at the, or make it, I'm sorry, second and 5 at the 25-yard line. Sullivan's going to call his own number here. Running left side, he stiff arms Reggie Snowden. He put his shoulder into him and just drove him past the first down marker. That was not O'Sullivan. That was Tyler Douglas who came in to take that snap at quarterback. As Westchester is trying to show Shepard, anything you can do, I can do better, playing multiple quarterbacks here in this opening quarter, and also trying to match Shepard's impressive offensive drive with one of their own, as it'll be first and 10 at the 18-yard line with 4:50 to play in our opening quarter, and Shepard up 7-0. Twin receivers to either side. O'Sullivan back in the game, as is future Robertson, and now he'll flex out as a receiver to the right. Shepard making adjustments defensively. Empty backfield for O'Sullivan. Snap back to him on first and 10. He wants to throw, and it's an incredible one-handed catch by Robertson. Across the 15, he's taken down to the 14-yard line. He has to have Stickum on his gloves, man. I mean, he just pried that thing out of the air.
1: And again, that's a guy who's playing running back. We've seen now a couple times the big play threat of future Robertson. He could be a guy that can just bust this game open with one opportunity, and it's just someone you got to dot where number one is on the field, and his electric ability, you got to keep an eye on him.
0: So second down, we'll call it 5, just inside the 15-yard line, down to the 14. Twin receivers to either side, and another pistol look for O'Sullivan. Shepard with 3 down linemen. A delayed blitz, they'll hand the ball off. Running right side is Robertson. Man, he bounces off another tackler, and he's taken out of bounds at the 5-yard line. That time it was DeMarcus Butler, and he just bounced right off of that contact, and he sets up Westchester first and goal.
1: Well, you mentioned they brought the blitz from the opposite side of the run from Robertson that time, and man, he's looking really good running the football right now. So big thing right now for the Shepherd defense, you look for a bend, don't break here. Form tackling right here in this spot of the field. Be sure to keep your sidelines aware. Make sure the middle's not uncovered for anything over the middle, because I'm expecting Westchester's going to try and attack that if they go play action.
0: First and goal from the 5. They've brought Johnson back into the game. Single receiver to either side and 2 tight ends that have shifted from left to right. Man in motion, they'll fake it to and hand it off to Johnson in the backfield, and the Rams are there to meet him. That was Reggie Hill, among others, of that defensive front, and he's going to pick up just a yard. So second and goal, 3 minutes left to play here opening quarter, 7-0 Shepherd. We've had just 2 total drives in this game. It's taken us inside of 3 minutes, 7 minutes plus for the Rams to march it down the field and score. That Nyon Mason touchdown grab. And Westchester in the process of trying to cap off their own impressive drive.
1: Shepherd subs some more defensive backs onto the field here.
0: We also have a fullback into the game for Westchester. That's Brent Scott. He's to the left of the quarterback in the gun. They'll put a man in motion from right to left. Looks like that's Johnson, who's in as a slot receiver now. Snap back. They've got that mobile quarterback in running towards the end zone is Douglas.

0: Douglas thinks he's got a touchdown, but the furthest official has marked him down at the one. They brought Tyler Douglas, the Temple transfer, in for the second play of this game, and he takes the ball down to the one before Will Johnson is able to stop him. Third and goal from inside the one-yard line.
1: Well, we are just outside of Philadelphia. I think you know what I'm about to say. Watch for a tush push. Very possible here with less than a yard to go on goal.
0: And we'll see. Yeah, there's a lot of beef on the field right now. Well, Sullivan's going under center. He's got a couple of henchmen behind him. Two fullbacks and a tailback. Nope, they're just going to hand the ball off and hurtling into the end zone. And Michael Johnson, he took off, was hit low, and somersaulted over the Ram defensive line into the end zone. That is the hardest half-yard touchdown run you'll ever see.
1: And shades of that Walter Payton highlight you would see on NFL films all the time of him hurtling over the defensive line for a touchdown. Man, he earned that half yard to go get that touchdown. But, hey, you got to give Westchester a lot of credit. That was a methodical drive from Shepherd, and they matched.
0: Rylan Zook, the redshirt sophomore, out to attempt the extra point, looking to tie the game with 1:44 to play in our opening quarter. Good snap, good hold. That kick is up, and that kick is good. All right, two drives, two touchdowns. We're tied at 7, 1:44 left to play opening quarter. 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
0: A drive apiece for each of these teams. Each have found the end zone. An acrobatic somersault to the end zone by Michael Johnson from Westchester to tie the game after Shepherd had ripped the ball down the field, and it was capped off by a Nyon Mason touchdown grab of 15 yards. Tommy Padgett will kick the ball from right to left across your radio dial. And once again, Carrington Nickens-Yassir and true freshman Noah Mitchell back deep to receive for Shepherd. See if this one's returnable. Carrington's taking a look at it. It bounces and rolls into the end zone for a touchback.
1: To give you an idea of that last Westchester drive, in terms of yardage, they went a total of, I believe, 72 yards, if my math is correct. No, 74, excuse me. A total of 74 yards. 65 out of the 74 yards were on the ground.
0: There you go.
1: 9 yards passing in total for Westchester on that drive. It's something we talked about. I mean, Duke Recco's teams, they're always really predicated on running the football, and they're always physical, tough running the football teams. Shepherd's defense just has to come to the task and be able to stop those explosive plays before they can get started for the Golden Rams.
0: So first and 10 for Shepherd at the 25-yard line. They'll begin with backup quarterback Jackson Siegler in the game, looking to try to establish their dominance on the ground as well. The official has picked up the football, moved it from between the hash marks to the left side hash. And we'll play on. Three receivers to the left. One of them's the big tight end, Brian Jester. Single receiver right is Daryl Harper. I'll tell you, Westchester's leaving him in one-on-one coverage a lot, and it would be within Shepherd's best interest to consider taking a shot that way. Siegler hands it off to Molden on first down, running right side, and he gets across the 27 up to the 28-yard line. We'll call it second down and 7. Nope, we'll see where they spot the ball officially. Maybe back to the 27-yard line. It will be just a gain of 2 for Ian.
1: And again, we're seeing Westchester really commit to try and stopping the run for Shepherd. It's been up and down for the Golden Rams. They haven't allowed a big play on the ground, but it's been those choppy runs for Shepherd. 4 yards, 5 yards, 3 yards that have really added up. But Westchester's really committed. They continue to just load the box and consistently put 7 in there.
0: West Virginia University transfer Nasai Bell is in the game as a tight end to the right. He's a converted safety to converted wide receiver to converted tight end. It is 2nd and 8 from the 27-yard line. Twins left, single receiver right, and Bell is a tight end to that right side. And Molden in the backfield to the right of Hardyway, who takes the snap. Hardyway looking to throw with time in the pocket, zips it middle of the field, pass caught, first down yardage. Boy, oh boy, Carrington Nickens is here, was looking at one defensive back to try to make a miss, didn't even see Jameer Reyes, the transfer from Army, who lit him up, but Carrington was able to hang on to the football and pick up a first down from Shepherd.
1: Westchester brought blitz that time off of the right side edge, and good job, good protection from that to pick that up on the Shepherd offensive line. Hardyway, another

0: another good just display of pocket presence, being patient. Carrington again in the soft spot of where that blitz was open.
1: So Shepherd has it first and 10 now at the 38-yard line. As the play clock's down to 5 seconds, Hardaway hurries them to the line of scrimmage. Twins left, single right, tied in right with a single second. They get the playoff, handed off to Malden up the middle, and man, he was about to get free down the field. It was a great open field tackle for the Westchester linebacker, who, that was Brian Anderson, who tackles Malden across the 46-yard line. It'll be second down and 2, and that should be the final play of the first quarter, and it is. We're tied at 7. As each team had a long touchdown drive here in this first quarter, and Shepherd is hoping to carry a long touchdown drive into the second. 7-all through the first 15 minutes. 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
1: Welcome back. Start of the second quarter here at Westchester. Second down and 2 for the Shepherd Ram offense at the 46-yard line, their own 46-yard line. As Hardaway will work out of the gun with Malden to his right, twin receivers right, single receiver left. Tight end Bell shifts from left to right in motion. They'll hand it off to Malden, looking to cut back at the line of scrimmage. Malden's got first down yardage. And burrows the ball into Westchester territory before he's taken down by Joey Zach, among others. That's going to be a pickup of about 6 yards.
0: And one thing I continue to see out of Eden Malden, just seeing him run the football this season, is that one of his best traits is that he continues to just push from initial contact. And his legs, the way he drives his legs when he runs the football, is so, so impressive. You saw it on display there with the second drive to get the first.
1: First and 10. Jackson Siegler back into the game, shifts two tight ends from left to right. And it's a pistol look with Malden behind him. They're going to toss it right side to Malden. Malden cuts up and gets across the line of scrimmage before he's pushed out of bounds. Boy, oh boy, that's got to be very close to a late hit in front of the Shepherd Ram sideline. No flag comes with it. It's a modest pickup for Malden. That was a deep pitch about 5 or 6 yards deep in the backfield, and he was knocked out of bounds by Jameer Reyes, among others, and that's only going to gain a yard.
0: Also, keep in mind on this drive here, Westchester's best defensive lineman, Jack Fry, his helmet came off on that play, so you could have an open ability to rush the football up the gut here. Fry's off the field for this play.
1: Second down and, well, they'll give him a better spot. Second down and 8, forgive me, up to the 46. Hardaway back into the game at quarterback. Twin receivers left, single receiver right. Tight end right, it looks like that's Kyan Lau. Hardaway wants to change the play at the line of scrimmage, and plenty of time on the ticker to do so. Play clock down to 12 seconds. On second down and 8 in Westchester territory, just barely. The handoff to Malden. Great cut at the line of scrimmage across the 40. And we've got a flag thrown. This one's coming back on a hold. And it's going to wipe out a first down run by Ian Malden. And we had another helmet come off at the end of that play. And it was Malden. That guardian cap and that helmet knocked off. So he'll go to the sideline for this next play. And again, it looks like it's going to be a hold against Shepherd. We'll see Jabril Daniels come into the game at running back. The Cumberland native had over 2,000 yards rushing and 34 touchdowns his senior season at Fort Hill High School. Penalty yardage pushes Shepherd deep into their own territory, back into their own territory, I should say, at the 44-yard line. So second down and 18 at your own 44, the first down marker at the Westchester 38. Spread look for Shepherd's twin receivers to either side. Masai Bell And it looks like that's Jaden Ashby
0: out
1: there.
0: That's Ashby right there on the near side. Now they're going to motion in.
1: Haven't seen Ashby much this season at all. Now they're going to motion out the running back Daniels. Empty

0: backfield for Hardaway. Takes the snap, wants to throw. Throws to Nasai Bell, middle of the field, makes the catch at the 40-yard line. He's going to be brought down a couple of yards short of that first down marker. Brian Anderson to make the tackle, but it picked up a good portion of that penalty yardage. And Shepherd will be facing third and two from the Westchester 40.
1: And again, you got to get a lot of credit tonight so far to Shepherd's offensive line and Hardaway. They've given him such great time. They've been doing such a great job diagnosing blitzes and different stunts that Westchester wants to do on the line. Hardaway's been so patient, not holding the football too long to force a sack threat, but he's finding his guys right in the soft spots of the zone that Westchester's running. It's been a great execution so far.
0: Siegler back into the game on third and one. Two tight ends shift to the right side of the formation. Chase Schoper motions in as a tight end left. They'll hand it off to Daniels up the middle, first down yardage. Daniels gets up to the 36. He needed the 38. And the Rams able to move the chains again. I like the Siegler set, but I'll tell you, I would not say no to letting him throw the ball one or two times back there.
1: He has the ability to do so, and I think at some point maybe the threat comes of where, and we saw it there with the naked boot that Siegler had on the drive in the first quarter. There are probably sets in these formations where Siegler has the opportunity to throw. And Daniels that time, good job trying to find the hole there. It was right between Perez, the left tackle, and Mangano, the left guard. He ducked under and dove through to get the first.
0: Hardaway back in at quarterback, first and 10 from the 36. Twins left, single right. Still Daniels in the backfield, down to 11:40 to play here, second quarter. We're tied at 7. Snap back, Hardaway, hands off Daniels. Daniels met right at the point of attack and driven back. Nicholas Rogers, Luke Trinnell, among others, able to plug the right gaps there, and no gain. It'll bring up second down. Well, they'll give him just a yard there on that play. Down to 11 minutes and 15 seconds to play here in our first half. They move the nose of that football up to the 35-yard line.
1: Also, the way we're moving in this game, possessions are going to be a premium. If both of these teams are going to be trying to establish the run against one another, using a lot of clock on both sides, it's going to set up that we've got to score on every single possession type of mindset for both these offenses if we continue.
0: Single receiver to either side, two tight ends left. Pistol look for Hardaway with Daniels behind him. They'll bring Pearson in tight to the formation, fake the handoff to Daniels, and they'll hand it off to Pearson in orbit motion as he gets across the 30, and he's helicoptered down to the 29. Well-designed play. They brought him in tight to the formation like he was going to stop next to the tight end, and when that ball was snapped, he then went into orbit motion. They faked the handoff to Daniels and kind of flipped it on the end around to Pearson, and he gets the ball up to the 30-yard line for third down and 4. Takes us down to 10 minutes and 20 seconds. And again, we're tied at 7. Second drive of this game for Shepherd. First one capped off by a 9 Mason touchdown grab of 15 yards. And it was a long touchdown drive as well for Westchester and their only touch of the football so far. Twin receivers left, including Ashby. Haven't seen a lot of slot snaps for him in his Ram career. And two tight ends to the right side of the formation. Snap back Hardaway. Hand off Daniels. Running up the middle, Daniels has got another first down. Gutsy call on third and 4. You have to think that was four down territory if that's what Ernie dialed up, but it's going to be a first down regardless.
1: Yeah, I would think so. That's just outside of Max Barber field goal range, and if you're running the football there on a third and medium, I think you really do that to set up a fourth down drive. You don't get it. We talk about angry running. Jabril Daniels, another one of those guys, he ran really angry that time. He's pushing forward. He's doing such a great job at trying to fight for extra yards, inviting that contact. I think he's more of the power option to Malden, who is more of your east-west guy when he's into the game. Daniels is doing a really good job fighting through contact tonight so far.
0: First and 10 to 25. It'll be a pistol snap now with Jackson Siegler back in the game. The Stafford, Virginia native puts Chase Soper in motion from left to right. And we'll hand the ball off to Daniels, running up the middle. Daniels cuts back. Daniels has first down yardage. Daniels still on his feet to the 5, and he's trying to get towards the end zone. He reaches for the pylon, but they're going to mark him down about a yard short of the end zone.
1: Man, his buddies really thought that he got in. I saw a couple guys jumping on the far sideline with the touchdown motion. But, yeah, they're going to mark him out just a little short of the goal line there. But, man, Daniels is really having a really nice night running the football.
0: Here's what's unbelievable about him, Park. He's been great running the football. It's been the change of pace back for Malden. He's yet to have a touchdown this year. And I think that's why you saw the very zealous celebration from the Rams sideline. Jabril Daniels has more than deserved an opportunity to get into the end zone this season. So at first and goal from the 2, we'll see if he gets the chance to here. He's still in there, as is Hardaway. And you got a lot of beef on the field here for the Rams. Got three. I think you've got an extra lineman in there somewhere. I count 2 tight ends, 6 linemen, and a single receiver left. That's Nickens Yassir. Hardaway will hand the ball off. Running up the middle is Daniels.

0: And he didn't get it.
1: Just short. He's inside of the 1 yard line.
0: I got to count the linemen here. I think we got an extra one. I think, yeah, it's Lucas Michael was brought in, the backup center, as a tight end on that play. Now Shepard will sub out some of the beef. And it looks like Siegler's come into the game at quarterback. I saw Hardaway come out, and the only quarterback on the field for a moment was the converted quarterback in Chase Soper.
1: Now, keep in mind, Soper could be somebody who can motion under center, and they could do a tush-push type of thing with him, too. So keep that in your back pocket.
0: All right. It is Siegler in there in the pistol with Daniels behind him. Now we're going to go under center. Siegler's going to get a little push from his friends as he's trying to get into the end zone. And I think Westchester stopped them again. Everyone goes tumbling down to the ground like bowling pins.
1: Yeah,
0: and Shepard has been stopped at the 1 yard line again. Remember, in that tough loss here 2 seasons ago, Shepard had 4 tries at the 1 yard line to get into the end zone in the dying seconds of the first half and couldn't. And you hope that history doesn't repeat itself here. Siegler staying on the field.
1: And man, that nose of the football is.
0: I could not be any closer.
1: It's nearly touching that stripe to the goal line. You are probably up. Hangnail away from getting into the end zone.
0: Down to 7 minutes to play, second quarter. We're tied at 7. Rams break the huddle. Siegler and Daniels in the backfield. 2 receivers right, tight ends to the right side of the formation. Now everybody shifts. Those tight ends go left. Soper motions in tight to the formation. The give to Daniels running up the middle. And Daniels on second, third, fourth effort. Surely this time he's got it. We're waiting for the officials to unpile this sea of humanity. And Jabril Daniels has finally gotten his first Shepard Ram rushing touchdown. On the third time of asking, Shepard is able to get into the end zone for a touchdown.
1: It took him a little bit to confirm it, but Daniels tried everything there. I think there was a little bit of an awkward snap exchange there from Siegler to Daniels. He took it a little high, which I think really troubled him to get in. But again, we talk about that second effort. He made a really good job to try and get that football, that nose over the goal line, just enough to get in for Shepard to get the advantage back once again.
0: Barba back to attempt the extra point. 6:40 left to play in this game, in this second quarter, I should add. The snap is good, the kick is up, and that kick is good. 14-7 our score. Shepard back in front. Westchester's turn to answer when we return. 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
0: 14-7 Shepard, Ram football, presented in part by Potomac Ridge Brewing, the Thursday night home of the Ernie McCook Show. We encourage you to join us this upcoming Thursday night at Potomac Ridge Brewing, which is located less than a mile away from Ram Stadium. It'll be line dancing nights. It'll be great food. I had another fantastic smash burger there last Thursday evening and some great conversation with Shepherd Head football coach Ernie McCook. Also got to hear from Justin McGill and Daryl Harper. As we get to hear from a couple of players every week, we encourage you to come out and say, hey, Sam Collins will kick this ball from right to left across your radio dial. And a couple of different Golden Rams back deep to receive. Among them, Rayshon Scott. 6:40 left to play in our opening half. And Scott will get a chance at this return back at the 5-yard line. For the right side number, Scott looking to try to get this near sideline. Spun around and sat down to the 25. Parker Stone, another impressive touchdown drive for the Shepherd Rams that took some time off the clock.
1: Yeah, the total drive time and went full 10 minutes and 4 seconds from the end of the first quarter through midway through the second. We've had 3 offensive possessions in this game. We have 6.5 minutes to go in the first half. It speaks to what both these teams want to do, run the football, establish the run, use the clock as your friend. Now, what we need to watch for here, Westchester has about 6.5 to go here. There's a chance for them to go 2-for-1, right? If they take this, they have a long drive themselves, score, we get to the halftime break, they get the ball to start the second half. So for the Shepherd defense, this is the task you need to look out for. The explosive plays, that this was really set up the first drive for Westchester by that big explosive run from Future Robertson. Sideline to sideline awareness and form tackling are the two biggest things I'm looking for right now for the Shepherd defense, specifically the guys in the linebacker unit in the secondary, that back seven, if you will. Those are the guys I'm

0: really looking forward to make big plays, especially trying to stop the run here on drive three for Westchester.
1: Have an injured Ram down on the field. I don't want to speculate, but I thought on first look that that might have been Sam Collins. It's first and 10 at the 25 for Westchester. 6:33 left to play here in our opening half, and we're tied at 7 apiece. Is it not Collins?
0: Let me take a look here. I believe it is Collins.
1: And we'll have to wait and see. The Shepherd training staff is out on the field of play. Ernie McCook is livid over it. It is Sam Collins. Ernie McCook is incensed. He was screaming something at the white hat, and now he'll make his way back to his sideline. Max Barba is more than capable of kicking off, but Sam Collins is one of the best at doing that in the PSAC, and it would be a shame to lose him for the rest of this game. And didn't get the greatest look at the play, but what we can tell is it was a good 15 yards away from where the tackle was made. And
0: it looks like it's some sort of left leg injury for Collins. He's not putting a ton of weight onto the left leg, and the athletic training staff for Shepherd's helping him towards the Shepherd sideline at the moment, but it does look like a leg injury for Collins.
1: And Ernie was very much upset about that, and he's still upset over on the sideline. Westchester had started to try to run a play, and they hadn't gotten Collins off the field yet. So we'll just need to restart the play clock, and Westchester will restart their offense. First and 10 for the 25-yard line. Two tight ends shift from left to right. There's a single receiver to either side. Shepherd with seven defenders in the box. Man in motion, they fake it to, and hand the ball off to Johnson on first down. And Johnson is going to be brought down by that Ram defensive front. That was Justin McGill, who we got to talk to in the Ernie McCook show this past weekend. And we believe that was the first ever true freshman that has ever been in the Ernie McCook show, and he stops the ball carrier for a gain of two.
0: And we talked about it after the show, too. For somebody who is, again, playing as, what, a 17, 18-year-old kid, maybe 19-year-old kid by the time his freshman year is done, he just really sees the game beyond his years as a young player, and he's been such a tremendous add for this defensive line.
1: Second and 8 from the 27-yard line. Two receivers tied to the formation left, single receiver right, tight end as well. They're going to hand the ball off. This is Robertson, and Robertson is bottled up across the 30-yard line, though. He's able to fight for extra yardage after contact. In fact, pretty generous spot might give him a gain of 5, up to the 32. So it's going to bring up third down for Westchester. If you're wondering, the Golden Rams not the greatest on third down either. 34% conversion rate in this exact situation this season. Third and 2 from the 32.
0: I could see them either going play action here and trying to find something to get someone some yards after catch, or I could honestly see them keeping this on the ground. They'd keep the two tight ends out there.
1: Robertson still in the backfield. They'll motion one of those tight ends to the slot. That's Reese Clark. And a gun look for Sullivan on third and 3. He wants to throw. He gets rid of it quickly. First down, Westchester. That's Ryan Johnston, the tight end, who gets across the 40 and up to the 41-yard line. The Springfield, Pennsylvania native. That's his fifth catch of the season. And it takes the clock inside of 5 minutes. Westchester trailing with the football, 14-7. And again, 4:50 left to play here in our first half.
0: And they're going to keep that heavy personnel out there. I think I saw Brent Scott, the fullback, trot out there. So there should be another heavy set here for the Golden Rams on a new set of downs.
1: We've got single receivers to either side, and those two tight ends in tight to the formation right, and a pistol look for O'Sullivan. High snap. They'll fake it to the running back and pitch it to the motion man. That's Dolan, and this was well read. Justin McGill run him down in the backfield for a loss of 5, maybe 4 yards. They gave it to Chris Dolan on the end around, the redshirt freshman, and that was snuffed out well by the Ram defense. It's going to bring up second down and 14.
0: Deeper we go into this game, again, Westchester mindset is try and go 2-for-1 here. You get the score to end the half, and then you get the ball to start the second half. You can't put yourself in these negative yardage situations. That was about a penalty loss there. It was close to a loss of 5.
1: Three receivers split out to the wide side left and a single receiver right, and the further spread look we've seen for Westchester today. Second and 14 back at the 37. Snap back to O'Sullivan. He'll throw to his running back out of the backfield, Robertson, and Robertson is able to get back some of the yardage from that negative play. Up to about the 40, but it's going to bring up third down and long regardless with 3:45 to play here in our first half.
0: Yeah, I think O'Sullivan felt the pressure and went to the check down there for Robertson. I believe it was a stick concept ran there from Westchester. You had the streak outside the numbers on the far sideline, two outbreaking guys on out routes inside of the numbers, and then you had the flat route for Robertson is the one he went to.
1: So third down and 12 from the 39. Twin receivers to either side. He got a tight end tucked away in there as well because it was an empty backfield for a moment for O'Sullivan. Now he motions Isaiah Wright into the backfield. He's the transfer from Villanova. Third down and 12. He got a flag thrown. This play is going to be blown dead, and Shepherd

0: third down extended.
1: Third down and 17. They need a first down at the Shepherd 49. Trips left, single right for O'Sullivan. Wants to change the play at the line of scrimmage with the play clock down to 5 seconds. Shepherd with five in the box. Down to three, down to two, down to one. Snap back. They send three. They'll set up a receiver screen to Rayshon Scott. And Scott got across the line of scrimmage and then is sat down shortly after. And as Shepherd got there quickly, looked like that was Jaden Byard, the freshman defensive back that made the stop. Fourth down will force a Westchester punt with 2:45 to play here in our first half. I'm a little bit surprised that Shepherd isn't burning a timeout to save some clock here. They're going to elect to hang on to those three timeouts as they send DeMaio Hunter back deep to receive this punt. That's about to come off the right leg of Jack Corrigan, the senior, make it the junior, that averages 38 yards per punt.
0: So when this ball gets snapped and Hunter fields it, you're going to have about 10 seconds until we hit the two-minute timeout. So this realistically could be the last play before we hit that mark.
1: They snap it back. This punt is away. As it spirals its way to the 25-yard line, Hunter's going to let it bounce and roll across the 20 and down to about the 19-yard line. All right, so you got all three timeouts left and 2 minutes and 10 seconds on the clock to operate for Shepherd to try to go up by two scores here in the first half. They lead 14-7.
0: It's been slow and methodical in this game, too. This is only the fourth offensive drive we've seen so far in the first half. Can Shepherd turn up the acceleration a little bit? Can they turn up the pace, be able to operate a nice two-minute drill to go into the halftime break? Any sort of points here is a win. Any sort of points, whether it's a field goal from Barba or whether you get into the end zone, any sort of points is a win to put you up two possessions before you head into the locker room.
1: First and 10 for Shepherd at the 19-yard line. We'll call it in. Molden comes back into the game. He'll be to the left of the quarterback, Hardy Way. Twin receivers right, single receiver left. Tight end to the left side of the formation is Jester. On first and 10 for the 19. Snap back to Hardy Way. They give to Molden. Up the middle, Molden gets across the 20. Drags a defender up to about the 25. And what will be the play that takes us to the two-minute timeout? 2 minutes on the clock. Shepherd, leading 14-7. And they'll have it second and four at the 25-yard line of Westchester when we return with the conclusion of the first half of play. 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
1: Welcome back. 2 minutes to play here in our first half. Remarkably, just five total drives in this game, two of which for either team have been completed. Two touchdowns for Shepherd, a drive and a punt for Westchester. The fifth total drive of this game, the third for Shepherd, has just gotten underway after a six-yard run by Ian Molden. Shepherd had the ball just nosed across the 25-yard line, so we'll call it second down and three. And they'll have an opportunity to get points here in the dying seconds of the first half. We'll get Ernie McCook's thoughts going into the first half locker room. And hopefully he'll be excited with the culmination of this drive. We'll see. Shepherd will go to an empty backfield. Twins right, three receivers. Bunch tight to the formation left. Hardyway alone in the backfield. Snap back to him. Hardyway with time to throw. As he throws middle of the field, Pearson has first down yardage. Cuts up at the 35-yard line. And is taken down there as he's able to move the chains for Shepherd. And we'll see the Rams go a little up-tempo. No, we won't. We got a flag.
0: He'll also look for Pearson, too. He's getting helped at the sideline. He kind of got almost corkscrewed going down there. They have about the sideline now.
1: And it's about the same vicinity of where the flag was thrown as where that hit was made. You wonder what's about to be called here. We're hearing the possibility of targeting from Jameer Reyes.
0: So now we should get a review of that to confirm if it is targeting for Reyes, and if that is the case, he will be disqualified for the rest of the game.
1: All right, he's got his helmet off. He's the only one of the Westchester defense that has his helmet off. They're coming to this near sideline, and as you mentioned, the officials will take a look at this one before making the official call. It was a really awkward way that Pearson was spun around and set down, and that would be a reasonable explanation as to why.

0: on. And now keeping an eye on Darrell Pierce, and he just took his helmet off, and he's talking with the head athletic trainer for Shepherd, Katie Bishop, on the far sideline. So he looks to be in good spirits. He's standing up. He's conversating on the sideline, so he looks like he's okay. But, again, this is a big, big review because Reyes, you look at that secondary, he's their undisputed leader, the longest tenured starter. He's a really great leader in that secondary is Jameer Reyes. This would be a tremendous loss for Westchester.
1: There is a review tent. They do it different here in Division II football. It is a single folding chair, a small pop-up tent, and I believe an official was handed an iPad. And it's pretty similar to the Shepherd. There's the setup they have at Shepherd as well, as they're going to take a look at this Jameer Reyes potential target. Philadelphia native, transfer from Army, 27 tackles on the season.
0: Also, shout out to the non-ref over there by the tent. It's a guy with just a plain white T-shirt, some black athletic shorts. This looks like it's going to be a quick review, too.
1: Absolutely.
0: The officials have already made their way out.
1: I believe I heard no targeting. And they will keep Reyes in the game, and doesn't appear a penalty will come with it. It'll just be first and 10 Shepherd up to the 37-yard line.
0: And, you know, I can appreciate that review for keeping a great player onto the field as well.
1: Sure.
0: If there was nothing malice in it at all, absolutely. I mean, for the opposite side, I mean, Jameer Reyes is one of the better football players on this Westchester team, and not having him out there could put an asterisk next to this for Shepherd. So keeping him out there, I'm a fan of it just for the sake of having the best football players out on the field.
1: Well, and if you looked at the body language of the Westchester sideline when that call was made, it was not anger, it was confusion. And obviously that's why. First and 10 up to the 37-yard line. Twin receivers left, single receiver right, and a side bell in as a tight end to the left. Dickens is here, comes in motion, tied to the formation. Snap back Cardiway with time to throw. He's going to check down to his running back, Molden, who dropped the football. So the incompletion will stop the clock with 1:43 to play in our first half. Shepherd up 14-7, facing second and 10 at the 37-yard line.
0: Yeah, I think that was a mash concept there for Shepherd. Nickens, you see here, you mentioned him going in motion from the slot. He ran a motion drag route to that opposite side. Malden was the check down on the flat, just lost concentration, couldn't bring it in.
1: Twin receivers to either side on this look on second and 10, still Malden in the backfield. Snap back to Hardyway, again with time to throw. Zips middle of the field, pass caught, flag is thrown. It's Harper, has first down yardage, and he'll be taken down hard at the 50-yard line. But I imagine after Jaden Trace laid that big tackle there, this one's coming back for a hold. Stops the clock with 1:35 to play, and it will be a hold against Shepherd. I was about to make the comment that Michael Hardyway has had plenty of time in the pocket tonight, and that time illegally so.
0: I think they might have got the freshman Mangano with that one at left guard. I think they tapped him with the hold.
1: So Shepherd will bring some different personnel in, among them the speedy receiver Nyon Mason, who's got a touchdown receiving in this game. Ball moves back to the 27-yard line. And again, 1:35 left on this first half clock. 14-7, Shepherd. Zion Grantham has come into the game. He's lined up as a receiver to the slot right. Twin receivers right. Single receiver left. Forgive me, Grantham, the slot to the left. Snap back to Hardyway. Hardyway, this time they're after him. This time he's flushed out of the back of the pocket and just has to blindly throw the ball into the Rams sideline. And that incompletion will bring up third down and 10. Significant pressure for the first time tonight. Hardyway escaped out of the back of the pocket and threw a lollipop into the Rams sideline within 5 yards of Carrington Nickens-Yassir to bring up third down and long.
0: Yeah, that's been one of the best reps of pressure that Westchester has been able to bring tonight. Maybe a little bit of timidness to bring the aggressive blocking there for Shepherd after picking up the holding call. A little bit more pressure brought in. Good job from Hardyway, though, to throw it in the vicinity to not allow a grounding call. But now with the third and long here, Westchester subbed out a sub-secondary look. More defensive backs are going to be on the field.
1: Twin receivers to either side. Shepherd will put everybody in motion tight to the formation now. Third down and 20 from the 27-yard line. Snap back to Hardyway. Looking to throw over the middle of the field. The pass is caught. This is Ashby with work to do across the 30, and he'll be taken down to the 33-yard line, well short of that first down marker. And we'll have our first sighting of Deshaun Alexander in this game, and I assume Westchester's taking a timeout they have to stop the clock with 1:21 to play here in the fourth quarter. So you've been arguably the better team in this first half. The scoreboard certainly says that, but It really doesn't matter with Westchester getting the football back 81 seconds left here and getting the ball to start the second half.

0: can grab control of this game in a moment's notice.
1: Well, again, limiting explosive plays is going to be the big thing for the Shepherd defense. Once again, we're going to see Alexander to punt this, and Westchester's going to get the ball back with just north of about a minute to work with. You're going to be in 2 minutes. You're going to expect this team to throw the football more than they have. And again, Westchester's had problems, really, I think, throwing the football today. You look at the stats so far. O'Sullivan, I mean, he has 100% completion percentage, but he's only completed 5 passes today. And none of these passes have been any sort of length down the field. They've been checkdowns, right? They've been things in between the numbers to just try and get the first down and set up the running game. Is Carter O'Sullivan a quarterback who can push the ball down the field? I don't know if he is. So that helps Shepherd. Alexander's a punter who can punt this deep and make Westchester have to drive the length of the field to try and grab points before the end of the half.
0: Adrian Mosley's back deep to receive at his own 22-yard line. Shepherd is still with their second-string long snapper and Christian Slack with the injured Braden Bowers, and that's been an issue at times this season. It's a good snap back to Alexander. With time, he gets it away. It is a booming kick all the way back to the 17-yard line. Mosley trying to make the first man miss. That's the freshman, Coleman, who wraps him up and brings him down. How about that open field tackle by Jonathan Coleman, the freshman defensive back on special teams? It'll be first and 10, Westchester with 70 seconds to go in the first half.
1: He's become such a valuable member of this football team. We date back to a couple weeks ago to the Cal game with the blocked punt. It was Coleman who recovered it and brought it in for a touchdown. There, just with a really great special teams tackle, sticking with the returner, hanging on, taking him down. Great play there for Coleman.
0: All right, we'll see what Westchester can do in this hurry-up offense with 70 seconds left to play here in our first half. Again, we'll get the thoughts of head coach Ernie McCook going into the halftime locker room here in just a couple of moments, and we'll see if it's a Ernie McCook that has a lead going into the half or not. Three receivers left, a single receiver right. Robertson in the backfield. O'Sullivan will hand it off to him on first down, and nothing doing over right guard. Maybe picks up a yard with 64 seconds left to play, and we got a whistle and a stoppage. Ernie McCook has taken his hat off. He's upset about something again. And a timeout's been taken by somebody, but the officials don't want us to know who it is. Stops the clock with 59 seconds left in the first half. Shepherd has taken the timeout. And after that timeout was called, Ernie McCook was really upset about something with the officials. We'll put a couple of seconds back on the clock. And an interesting decision on first down for Westchester, just running the football and just not picking up anything there with Robertson. And Ernie McCook electing to take a timeout, and he really wants the ball back. Again, Parker Stone has made his way down to the field. We'll be hearing from Ernie McCook here in just a couple of moments. Shepherd taking the timeout there. And they've spotted the ball up to the 20-yard line. .104 left to play here in the first half. Shepherd with 2 touchdowns on their first 2 drives. Punting on their third. Westchester has scored once. That was an acrobatic Michael Johnson touchdown run of less than half a yard. He was helicoptered into the end zone, more or less, after he tried to jump over the line of scrimmage. Punted on their second, and this drive is just their third. And Parker Stone talked about it, possessions potentially being a premium in this game. We're about to complete the first 30 minutes of football, and unless Shepherd gets the ball back here in the dying seconds of the first half, we'll have just 6 total possessions in this first half. Second down, and we'll call it 8 from the 20-yard line. It'll be an empty backfield. And O'Sullivan fakes quarterback power. He runs into his own lineman and falls down. And now we got a late flag. I wonder if O'Sullivan, who was hip-checked to the ground by Volosky, his starting left tackle, and then they're going to get a hit assessed to Shepherd. Shepherd didn't know what to do. O'Sullivan ran into his left tackle, and on his way to the ground, or when he had already gotten on the ground, he was then hit again. So that's a personal foul penalty that is going to give Westchester a free first down after O'Sullivan nearly had a butt fumble. He ran into his own guy and fell on the ground, and on the ground he was hit by a Shepherd defender. And apologies, I missed who the penalty was on.
2: I mean, it's obvious.

Shepard, but what player was on. It'll be first and 10 up to the 31-yard line for Westchester, giving new life on this drive. 59 seconds left to play here in our first half. Three receivers left, single receiver right. O'Sullivan will work out of the gun. Shepard with five defenders in the box. They'll only send three. O'Sullivan wants to throw. He chucks it down the sideline. Reggie Snowden there in coverage. Breaks the ball up incomplete. Westchester wants pass interference on that ball intended for Blake Thomas, but it looked like Thomas had instigated the hand fighting there. And Reggie Snowden, who's tied for the lead in the nation with interceptions, is able to break up that pass to bring up second down. Clock stopped with 54 seconds to play in the half. Feels like the last 2 minutes of this first or second quarter has taken about as long as the rest of the game has. Twin receivers to either side. Second down and 10 from the 31. O'Sullivan hands the ball off. Robertson. Robertson is going to be met right across the line of scrimmage. Shepard got there quickly with Chase Loftus, the linebacker, who's coming out of a three-point stance. And for some reason, Shepard has burned another timeout. After that first down where they'd already burned one, they don't have the ability to stop the clock enough to get the football back unless they get a couple of incompletions. But Ernie McCook has been really upset in the last couple of minutes, and it just seems like he's doing this to try to prove some kind of point. 49 seconds left to play first half. 7-point lead for Shepard. It'll be third down and seven, we'll call it. Not quite. Third down and medium, I'll say, for Westchester, with the ball spotted at the 33-yard line. Coming up in our halftime show, we'll recap this game statistically, at least the first half. We've got some scores to tell you from around the PSAC, including a huge upset, as number 10 IUP was defeated by Lock Haven today. We were able to catch the tail end of that on the drive up here. It's a great day to be Nicholas Severini, the voice of the Lock Haven Bald Eagles. We'll check some other scores around the PSAC as well. Some Division I scores as well, though we'll not spend a ton of time talking about an absolute throttling that the Mountaineer defense took today in West Virginia's 52-31 loss to Arizona. And you'd be hard-pressed to convince me that the Shepherd defense wouldn't have done a better job against Arizona today. Third down and eight, we'll call it, from the 33-yard line for Westchester. An empty backfield for O'Sullivan with 49 seconds left to play here in the first half. Three receivers left and twin receivers right. Snap back O'Sullivan. He wants to throw. He rolls out to his right. O'Sullivan now thinking about going for a run, and he'll slide down smartly to force Shepherd to burn their final timeout with 43 seconds left on this first half clock. The Rams will be getting the ball back with some time as the punting unit comes out onto the field for Westchester, or will after this Ram timeout. Ram football, of course, presented by Pennington's Auto Center. We appreciate their support. Also by Timbrook Condo of Winchester. Also by Potomac Ridge Brewing, of course, as we've mentioned several times. That's the Thursday night home of the Ernie McCook Show. We hope to see you there this Thursday night at 7:30. Shepherd Ram football is also sponsored by Jenny Thacker for House of Delegates, District 100. When it's time to make your play on Election Day, votes. Jenny Thacker for Delegate, paid for by Thacker for Delegate as well. A couple of weeks leading up to the election as well. Although I imagine people don't want to be thinking about that right now. Fourth down and eight. With 43 seconds left to play here in our first half. And just the sixth total possession we've had in this game. Westchester will kick the ball to Shepherd here potentially to give the Rams their fourth total possession. DeMaio Hunter, one of the more electrifying return men in all of Division II college football, has housed one this season. He's standing back at the 33-yard line. And Jack Kerrigan, make it Corrigan, will punt this ball away for Westchester. Here's the snap, and the kick is away. Nearly blocked, a little bit of contact with the punter, but no flag thrown as this ball sails out of bounds. Shepherd did make contact with the punter. And it's a player whose number is not on the roster that did so, but there was no flag thrown. 37 seconds left to play. We'll see where they spot the ball. It was not the greatest punt by Corrigan, but they will spot the ball back at the Shepherd 35. You have to think you'd need to get down to about the 20-yard line to get in Max Barba field goal range.

Three receivers right, single receiver left. First and 10 for Hardaway and company at the 35-yard line. Westchester with six in the box, only one coming out of a three-point stance. Snap back to Hardaway. Hit as he throws. He lets it go far sideline. Pearson comes back to the football, and he makes the catch at the 46-yard line. That was not the greatest throw by Michael Hardaway, who underthrew Pearson, who had to come back and make a play on the football, and did so back to the 46. So the clock will stop to move the chains. 31 seconds left to play here in our first half. And a 7-point lead for Shepherd, looking to add on to it here in the dying moments of this first half of play. Empty backfield for Hardaway. He takes the snap and wants to throw again. A flag is thrown. He rolls out to his right. Fires on the run down the field, and it's incomplete. And you have to assume that Shepherd did not get set. Nope. One official is signaling it might be encroachment against Westchester. Offside against the Westchester defense will move the ball into Golden Ram territory up to the 49. And the clock stopped with 24 seconds left to play here in our first half. So again, you're about 30 yards away from Barba field goal range. Twin receivers to either side for Hardaway. Now he'll motion Daniels into the slot right. It's another empty backfield for Michael. Takes the snap, a first and five. He wants to throw. Middle of the field, the pass is caught by Bell. Trying to make a man miss. He puts that forearm down at the 36-yard line with 19 seconds left. And again, we'll stop the clock to move the chains as Shepherd does not have a timeout as Hardaway runs up to the line of scrimmage and spikes the football. With 17 seconds left to play here in the first half, it'll be second down and 10 from the 36-yard line. And really right on the edge of Hardaway's arm strength. Probably would not be able to get the ball comfortably into the end zone from here. As the ball ever so slightly favors the right hash on second and 10. And the Rams will break the huddle. Daniels, Darrell Pearson, and Kyan Loon. Three receivers tied to the formation right. Twin receivers left. Looks like that's Nickens Yassir and Daryl Harper. Snap back to Hardaway, again to throw. Hardaway lets it go. The pass is caught by Daniels, and Daniels is able to get upfield and out of bounds after he crosses the 30 down to the 28. 11 seconds left to play here in the first half. Right again on the edge of Barba field goal range. I could see him warming up on that far sideline. I don't think they'd kick it from here. But if you pick up 6-8 yards on this next play, that might be something that Ernie McCook would consider. Third down and 2 from the 27-yard line as the Rams break the huddle with the same personnel, in fact, the same formation. Empty backfield for Hardaway, whistle stoppage. Westchester can't take it with them, so they're going to take a timeout here. It's their second of the half. And let the record show that Parker Stone, about 25 minutes ago, turned to me and said, hey, this first quarter, first half is going to end at 6:45. He's the one to blame, folks. Third down and 2, 11 seconds left to play in our first half. Jabril Daniels, his first rushing touchdown as a Ram. And Nyan Mason, a receiving touchdown, his second catch and his second touchdown of the season. So a timeout taken by Westchester. No reason not to. 11 seconds left, so you're looking at 2-3 plays if you really hurry for Shepherd here in the dying seconds of the first half. Call it about 3rd and 2 from the 27.5-yard line. The Westchester defense, the first to break the huddle. Here come the Rams as well. Two receivers split out to the left. The same to the right, and Daniels will be in the backfield to the left of the quarterback, Hardaway. On 3rd down and 2 from the 27. Hardaway takes the snap, again to throw. He steps up in the pocket, going to go for a run, and he slides down. 8 seconds left. They'll stop the clock at 7. The Rams will huddle up to the line of scrimmage and try to spike this football, and they will. Takes us down to 6 seconds. So you're right on the edge of Barba field goal range, and it looks like that's what the Rams are going to look to attempt to do. Ball officially spotted at the 24-yard line, so this

0: be a 41-yard field goal. Dominic Bonacici, the redshirt sophomore from Reba, Maryland, is your holder. And again, you've got your backup long snapper in the game, and Christian Slack, the Martinsburg Bulldog. And this will be a 41-yard attempt for junior kicker Max Barba, and he'll be put on ice here by the Westchester timeout. They've burned their final of the half. 6 seconds left to play here in Westchester. And the Rams looking to attempt the field goal to go up by two scores going into the locker room. Again, the Golden Rams get the ball to start the second half of play. First quarter of this game took a little over 20 minutes. Second quarter was puttering along just fine until we hit about that two-minute mark, and then things have just completely ground to a halt. Six seconds left, and you'd have to think that's enough time for make or miss here on this field goal. Westchester would get the ball back one more time, whether it be from a kickoff or taking over from this spot if the Rams were to miss this field goal. Again, Bonacici the holder, Christian Slack the long snapper, and Max Barber the kicker, looking to put the Rams up by 10 with 6 seconds to play here in the first half. High snap, handled well, a flag is thrown, this kick is up, and this kick is no good. He missed it left, but now we have to wonder what the flag is. Official says no good. And again, have to assess the penalty yardage. There is a single second left on this clock. Shepherd Special Teams unit is staying out there. Whitehead having a conversation with his Westchester sideline. And they'll decline a procedural penalty against the Shepherd Special Team unit. So a single second left. This will be the final play, barring another penalty of the first half. And first and 10 for Westchester at about the 23-yard line. And we'll call it the 22 instead. Single second left, and it looks like they're going to take a knee here, I should say, and bring this first half to a close. So the Rams will take a half into the lead. 14-7 will be the score, as O'Sullivan is able to take that knee. And we'll see if Parker Stone can catch up with Ram head football coach Ernie McCook as he makes his way into the locker room with the Rams up 14-7.
1: Coach, execution-wise, you wanted to see your team do better this week, specifically on offense. Have you seen that to what you wanted, and what did your team need to do for the second half?
2: You know what? I think we've had a good first half. Obviously, the penalties are killing us. You know, it's kind of a ticky-tack deal. I'm pretty frustrated with that part of it. I'm seeing some late hits by Westchester not get called. It's absolutely embarrassing to the officiating organization. I'm frustrated with that. I think our players are playing well. They had one explosive play. Our defense has got them in a tough spot. We've got to come out here and execute in the second half. But you know what? If you're going to let people that let their dudes hit us late and not do anything about it, you know that's embarrassing on official week.
1: Thank you, Coach.
0: All right, there you go. A very spirited Ernie McCook upset about some flags not thrown by this officiating crew. He made Parker Stone walk about a quarter of a mile up the hill into that Ram locker room. And Parker Stone will make his way back up here to the press box. He'll have some scores. He'll check some scores around the country. So we encourage you to stay tuned for that. We'll also recap this first half statistically. The scoreboard reads Shepherd 14, Westchester 7. We'll tell you more about it when we return on 95.9 The Big Dog.
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4: At the half, the scoreboard reading Shepherd 14, Westchester 7. We'll recap the scoring of that first half, and it will not take long. Shepherd had an opening touchdown drive that took 7 minutes and 35 seconds off the clock. That was capped off by a Nyon Mason 15-yard touchdown reception from Michael Hardaway at the 7:18 mark of the first half. An impressive time-consuming touchdown drive for Westchester as well. 5 minutes and 29 seconds that saw Johnson cap off that drive, a 1-yard touchdown run to tie the game at 7. And then the longest touchdown drive of the first half came right after. Shepherd takes 10 minutes and 4 seconds off the clock, takes it all the way down to the 6-minute and 40-second mark. Jabril Daniels gets his first rushing touchdown as a Ram, and that makes it 14-7. Again, 14-7, our score here at the half. As we recap this first half statistically, 14 first downs in that first half of play for Shepherd, just 5 for Westchester. The Rams throwing for 113 yards, and Westchester, who only attempted 6 passes in that first half, throw for just 23. In terms of offense, 20 rushes for 96 yards for Shepherd, 15 rushes for 66 yards in that first half of play from Westchester. As time of possession, as you might expect with that very long touchdown drive that I mentioned of Shepherd of over 10 minutes, it favors the Rams. 19 minutes and 22 seconds of game time to 10 minutes and 38 seconds for Westchester. We talked about the Rams struggling a little bit on third down this season, but not in that first half. They're 6 of 7, and Westchester in that first half, 2 of 4. And these teams perfect in the red zone. 3 times combined, they've made it inside the 20-yard line, and all 3 times a touchdown has been scored. Individual rushing totals in that first half for Shepherd: 7 carries for 35 yards for Ian Molden, 6 carries for 35 yards for Jabril Daniels. Michael Hardaway had carries on the first 2 plays of the game that picked up a first down for Shepherd. 3 carries total, 16 yards in that first half. And Darrell Pearson on a gadget play had a 5-yard rush. Michael Hardaway, 12 of 14 passing in the first half, 113 yards and a touchdown. As that touchdown again thrown to Nyan Mason, a 15-yard grab, that was his only catch of the first half. 2 catches for 29 yards for Nasai Bell, 3 catches for 16 yards for Carrington Nickens-Yassir. Darrell Pearson hauls in 4 catches for 38 yards in that first half of play. Just 1 punt for Deshaun Alexander. It was a 50-yard punt. The leading tackler in that first half of play for Shepherd, well, it's a tie between a couple of safeties, Tyron Chin Thompson and Will Johnson, each with 4 apiece. 3 tackles each for Justin Snell and Chase Loftus. In that first half of play. Some individual statistics for Westchester: Future Robinson, 5 carries for 56 yards, 4 carries, 10 yards, and a touchdown for Michael Johnson, 2 carries for 10 yards for Tyler Douglas. As in that first half of play, 5 of 6 passing was Colin O'Sullivan, the quarterback of Westchester, for 23 yards. 2 carries, 6 yards for Future Robinson. 2 catches, 6 yards for Future Robinson, 1 catch for 9 yards for Ryan Johnston. 1 for 5 for Adrian Mosley, and 1 for 3 for Rayshon Scott. 2 punts for Jack Corrigan, a long of 44, and he's averaged 38 yards over those 2 kicks. And the leading tackler in that first half of play is a tie as well for Shepherd between Anthony Deladon and Brian Anderson. As you have 4 tackles for Jameer Reyes, who was under threat of potentially being ejected from this game for targeting, but a review overturned that. And you had 3 tackles as well for Jaden Trice. I want to bring Parker Stone into the conversation here for just a moment before we take our first break. Park, we'll have your second segment and take some looks around some scores.

0: across the country. But I wanted to get your take on a pretty spirited Ernie McCook, who first of all led you from the track nearly up the hill. I thought you were going to have to get some serious steps in. And special credit to our, what is this, a Gemini wireless microphone that picked up that strong signal all the way on the other side of the field. He is not happy with the officiating in this game.
1: Yeah, no. I mean, that was very evident. I was looking to see efficiency-wise for the offense, and that was really an emphasis that Coach wanted to see this week was higher offensive efficiency. He said, yeah, we've seen it. We've been able to score, but again, he's just not been happy with the game's been officiated at points with some late hits, hard hits that have been thrown out, specifically from his point of view on the Westchester side. So a little upset about that going into the halftime locker room. I can give you this update as well. We talked about place kicker Sam Collins. It looks like he's probably done for the day. I saw him towards the far sideline. He was on the trainer's table with ice. It looks like a left knee injury for Sam Collins. He's looking like he's done for the day today.
0: All right, we've got to break the take, and Parker Stone will be the next voice you hear. He'll take a look at some scores around the country. A couple of big storylines, a big one in the PSAC that we mentioned previously that I'm sure he'll dive into, a ranked victory today for Lock Haven.
1: But we got a big update for Red River, too. Ooh. I got to give you here in a little
0: bit. I have no idea. I can't wait to hear it. And you'll get it on the other side of this break. The Shepherd Rams up 14-7 over Westchester at the half on 95.9 The Big Dog.
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4: We're at halftime just outside of Philadelphia here on the campus of Westchester University. At the halftime break, Shepherd with a touchdown lead over Westchester. Your score 14-7. Parker Stone with you as we break down halftime scores across the country. We will start first in the Pennsylvania State Athletic Conference. Earlier action from today in the early window. Kutztown remains undefeated. 6-0 victory shuts out future PSAC member Lackawanna 56-0. It was 21 points scored in both the first and second half for Kutztown to get them up to a lead of 42-0. Kutztown would ease off the gas and would get on to a 56-0 victory again over Lackawanna. Kutztown improves to 6-0. Lackawanna still looking for win number one. They now fall to 0-6. Shippensburg a winner today on the road against Millersville. The Raiders beat the Marauders 35-27. Shippensburg scored late to win this game. They were trailing Millersville entering the third quarter of action, and Shippensburg was able to come back and win that one. The Raiders improved to 2-4. That's their first in-conference divisional win of the season for the PSAC. They're 1-2 in conference play. Millersville still winless at 0-6. 0-5 in conference play are the Marauders. Out in the Western Division we go in the PSAC. Cal gets a win over Edinburgh. They bounce back and beat the Fighting Scots 30-20. Cal now improves to a record of 3-3, gets back to 500. That their first win in divisional play. Edinburgh falls to 2-4, still winless in PSAC West divisional play. Clarion squeaks by winless Gannon, a one-point victory for the Golden Eagles, winning 34-33 over the Golden Knights. Clarion improves to 4-2, 2-1 in divisional play. Gannon still winless at 0-6, 0-4 in conference play. And the story in the middle window of the PSAC conference schedule for today, Lock Haven upsetting ranked IUP on the road, 35-20, the final in that one. Robert Footman, the quarterback for the Bald Eagles, the star in this one, counting for five total touchdowns as Lock Haven beats nationally ranked IUP 35-20. That was the first loss for the Crimson Hawks this season. They fall to 5-1. Lock Haven improves to 4-2. Other action going on right now in the PSAC in the late window in the Eastern Division, another matchup. East Stroudsburg is up 17-0 at the halftime break against Bloomsburg. Both teams entering that game at a 4-1 record. The Warriors up at the halftime break over the Huskies. And over in the Western Division, the leader right now in terms of national rank, Slippery Rock, putting it on Seton Hill 38-7 at the halftime break as the Rock are up big against the Griffins. We'll now go to the national scene, the Division I ranks. I mentioned we had an exciting update for you in the Red River rivalry. It looks like there's a chance of Oklahoma and Texas going to overtime. Arch Manning has thrown two interceptions in this game, one for a pick six to tie the game at 24 earlier on. That game, with just 5 seconds left to go in regulation, could be trending towards overtime in the Red River rivalry between number one nationally ranked Texas and Oklahoma. Ohio State is going to win over Maryland 45-16, the final. Tennessee up with the football by 7 over Arkansas. Number 15th ranked Tennessee leads 24-17. Other scores that have gone final: number 3 nationally ranked Notre Dame dominates Stanford 58-7. Indiana, 7th nationally ranked, squeaks by undefeated Nebraska 20-17 on the road in Lincoln. Number 9 nationally ranked Ole Miss beats Vanderbilt 52-7 on the road. 14th ranked Missouri beats Texas A&M 27-6. Upsets for national ranked teams: South Carolina goes into the swamp and takes down the Florida Gators. The number 16th ranked Florida falls to South Carolina 38-19. Oklahoma State wins over UCF. The number 18th ranked Cowboys beat the Knights 42-28. Houston wins over Kansas State on the road. They take down the Wildcats 35-16. Nationally ranked Pitt loses at number 25. They lose to Bill Belichick's North Carolina Tar Heels 21-17. That's the first ranked win for Bill Belichick in North Carolina. Also for today, a biggest probably ranked upset so far of the day has been number 21 ranked UCLA

0: going on the road to Eugene and knocking off the 13th-ranked Oregon Ducks. They win that game 17-15. UCLA now improves onto the season. They're undefeated at 5-0. Oregon takes their second loss of the season and falls to 3-2. In the Big 12 Conference, of course, earlier today, WVU fell against Arizona at home. Final score 52-31. Notably in that game, scoring for the Mountaineers, Michael Hawkins, 11 of 28 passing, 219 yards. He also accounted for a rushing touchdown, 25 carries on 98 yards. Cam Cook, 2 touchdowns on 31 carries for 141 yards. Leading receiver for the Mountaineers, Prince Strawn, 5 catches for 121 yards. The Mountaineers are back in action over on our sister stations where you can catch all your Mountaineer football action, the Panhandle News Network, that's WEPM and WCST, as well as Cool 92.9. You can catch the Mountaineers on either of those stations. The next Mountaineer game will be this Saturday at home against the Cincinnati Bearcats. Pre-game coverage will begin at 9 in the morning this upcoming Saturday, as well as the kickoff will be at noon on those listed stations. Those are your score updates across the country. Coming up next, it is our second half between Westchester and Shepherd. Again, the Rams lead 14-7 here at the halftime break. This is Shepherd Ram football on 95.9 The Big Dog.
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0: Jenny Thacker is running for delegate because the state legislature has mandated that data centers may be located anywhere in Jefferson County, overriding any local rules and taking local property tax money from Jefferson County. Jenny Thacker's opponent voted for this asinine law, which also fails to address water use. Jenny Thacker wants to restore local rules on data centers and restore property tax money to Jefferson County. Vote Jenny Thacker. 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
2: Back just in time for the start of the second half here at Westchester. It is Shepherd 14, Westchester 7. Luke Wiggs, Parker Stone with you. Chris Barch is our producer-engineer back inside the Hoppe Kurtzville building. And before we turn our attention back to this fantastic Division II football matchup that it's about to begin its third

0: quarter, we once again go back to the Division I scoreboard because we have another score update in Red River, Parker Stone.
1: Gone final. Number one, Texas, has gone down. Oklahoma kicks a 47-yard field goal to win the game as time expires. Place kicker Tate Sindel, the hero for Oklahoma. The Sooners get the win in Red River over Texas. They improve to 3-2. That's Texas's first loss of the season.
0: And you know what? You can call me old school. I don't care. A loss like that should knock Texas out of the national championship picture. You know, you shouldn't be able to drop that game. Yeah, they could absorb another loss and still make the playoff.
1: Yeah, they will. I think this Texas team has the talent to make a deep run in the college football playoff in Division I, certainly. But I think it almost locks us in trending towards a new number one for the next set of polls that come out next week. Now, I think that's going to be an interesting conversation for who is going to be that top team in the poll. When you look at the rest of the teams inside of that top five, it very well could be the winner of Georgia and Alabama, which has just kicked off, I believe. So the winner of that game could have inside track to number one. Notre Dame has a claim to be maybe number one. They're number three in the nation and are 5-0. Miami has a claim to that. They have two first-place votes in the latest poll. Indiana may be surviving undefeated Nebraska, the defending national champions, or don't forget about Ohio State, the team that lost to this Texas team. That's the only blemish on the season, and they look very dominant as well.
0: As you pointed out at halftime, Sam Collins will not return in this game. It is Max Barba that will kick off to begin this third quarter, and you heard Ernie McCook say, going into the locker room, just not happy with a lot of the late contact here tonight. And Shepherd down, their kicker, and Sam Collins, Max Barba, will be kicking off and, of course, attempting the field goals as well. Got a couple of Westchester players back deep to receive, Isaiah Wright among them, and Rayshon Scott is the other. As this ball travels from right to left, Barba drops it at about the 12-yard line, and it'll be returnable there for Scott. He brings it up between the hash marks. He's going to be tackled at some point across the 27-yard line, and that's where this Westchester offense will take over. I don't know, man. Old era of college football in a four-team playoff or a two-team BCS national championship, rivalry games meant something, and Oklahoma could hold their hang their hat on, we knocked out Texas's chance to win a national championship. In this new era of college football, they could lose again, maybe even lose two more times, and still get into the college football
1: playoff.
0: Well,
1: the conversation is this now. I think that that could be a loss that is big enough that prevents Texas from getting a bye in the first round of the college football playoff. I think that's a very strong possibility at this point. Besides, the top end in college football in the Division I ranks has been very, very good this year, too.
0: First and 10 for Westchester at the 28-yard line. Twin receivers, left tight ends to either side of the formation, and a pistol look as Robertson gets the handoff from O'Sullivan, running over left guard, and he takes it up to the 29. And I'll just say one more thing about that, and we'll talk more about this on Panhandle Sports Live on Monday. We're going to get dangerously close when we get to what's next, 2014 playoff? The second I see a four-loss SEC team with a chance to win a national championship, that might be the day I stop watching college football.
1: We'll see.
0: And it will happen.
1: We'll see. I mean, there's a lot left to be determined. We're about at that halfway point in the college football season, so there's still a lot of...
0: Not this season. I mean, when
1: yeah,
0: they expand the
1: still,
0: field.
1: Still a lot of smoke and mirrors to get past, I think, through the majority of the season.
0: All right, back to this Division II matchup. Second down nine from the 29-yard line. Empty backfield. O'Sullivan will hand it off to the motion man, Robertson, trying to turn the edge, and he does across the 35. Flag is thrown as he's tackled down at about the 46-yard line. And you got to wonder if Zach Ferguson was interfered with there, and a hold might negate this run by future Robertson.
1: Yeah, this is going to be a hold against Westchester, and it'll be from the spot of the foul, so it'll be around the 42-yard line is where the flag was thrown. So it's just past where that first down marker was, but it'll back up Westchester and put them in a tougher position here.
0: So here's the call. That'll be against Dylan McKenzie, their wide receiver, and again, it looked like he had wrapped up Zach Ferguson and held him illegally, so that negates a first down run. We'll push Westchester deeper into their own territory as we played the first 57 seconds here of the third quarter. Westchester football trailing 14-7. Shepherd 4-1 coming off that victory against Millersville. Westchester this season, they've been in a lot of dogfights. Beat Lincoln to start the season, lost in double overtime to IUP, had a fantastic 20-point victory against Edinburgh, had to come back late to beat Millersville, and then were defeated by East Stroudsburg as well. Second down, we'll call it, and 13 back at the 25-yard line. O'Sullivan back into the game is going to throw right to his tight end Johnston in the backfield. He stiff-arms the man, gets across the 30, gets that penalty yardage back, and up to about the 32. It's a really weirdly designed play.
1: It's like a tight end screen, I
0: yeah,
1: think.
0: Well, O'Sullivan took the snap and took a hard step to his left like he was going to bootleg out that side, and that was the strength of the formation. And then Johnston kind of leaked out to the

0: right. And Johnston caught that little underneath pass, like you mentioned, had one or two pulling guards to that side to block for him. And it's going to bring up third down and six from the 32. And maybe we'll call it third down and five. An empty backfield for O'Sullivan. Three receivers to the wide side left and twin receivers to the short side right. Ball at the right hash. 13 minutes to play here, third quarter. Snap to O'Sullivan again to throw. Shepard bringing pressure. This pass is caught. And short of the first down marker, but picking it up after the catch is Scott. He was able to wrestle around the initial tackle of Reggie Snowden. And then Tyron Chin Thompson brings him down at the 40-yard line.
1: That was an interesting play design there, too. A lot of stuff outside of the numbers. Multiple out routes were ran, and that was just the short route just below the sticks, able to get a little bit more there with Scott.
0: Yeah, both teams really deep into their playbook, and it's play calling by committee with Greco, with Michael Ursko, who really is the pass game coordinator, and Greg Fettick is the run game coordinator for this Westchester team. Out of the gun, they've got their running quarterback into the game, and Douglas running left side, and the ball pops out. It was forced by Tyron Chin Thompson, and Shepard thinks they might have it. He ran left side. The ball popped out. It looked like it was Tyron Chin Thompson who forced it, and the officials are having a conversation about it. They're also trying to make the argument that Douglas was down. So I don't know if we're going to take a look at it. It looks like they're going to, and now we have a Westchester player going down at the end of the play. That's Robertson. And we're still talking about it here with this officiating crew. Tyron Chin Thompson is celebrating like he just forced the fumble.
1: Well, there's still conversation here, and I don't see the white hat in that group of officials either, so they're still trying to figure out what exactly happened here. So the longer this continues, longer it may go to a booth review.
0: So they had brought in the running quarterback, Tyler Douglas, the Ocean City, New Jersey native, the Temple, or transfer from Temple, excuse me. And he had gotten close to first down yardage. I believe I heard down by contact, and they're going to say that it'll be Westchester football. All right, so that stops the clock. 12 minutes and 10 seconds to play here in our third quarter. And they're going to say he was about a yard and a half short of that first down marker. Both teams using multiple quarterbacks today to try to unlock different elements of their rushing attack.
1: I think it goes to show how well both these coaching staffs game plan for one another. They're throwing out different things and showing them different looks to try and confuse them too.
0: Second down and one, we'll call it from the 48-yard line. Twin receivers right, tight end to either side of the formation as O'Sullivan's gone under center. O'Sullivan will hand the ball off to Johnson. Johnson's got first down yardage, and he's into Ram territory at the 49-yard line as they play the, or blow the play dead, excuse me, after a gain of three. Michael Johnson, redshirting last season, did get into a couple of games and actually rotated in both on offense and defense. The redshirt freshman has found a home in that backfield as a running back. He's got two rushing touchdowns this season and also leads Westchester in receiving touchdowns. He's got a couple of those as well. So first and 10 to the 49, clock rolls down to 11:20. Touchdown lead for Shepard, 14-7. Westchester threatening, though, in Ram territory. Pistol look for O'Sullivan. Takes the snap, fakes the handoff to Johnson. He's going to fire it down the field. He's got a receiver breaking open. It's Scott, but it's intercepted by Shepard. What a play by Jonathan Coleman, the freshman. High-pointed that ball and brought it out of the air with two hands inside the 10-yard line.
1: Yeah, you said it. What a play on the ball there. It was a shot play. You had an out route outside the numbers to the far sideline. You had a stretch field play that time. I believe they wanted to go to Dom Bunasazi, the redshirt sophomore is who they went out to on that play. Excuse me, Rayshon Scott was who they wanted to go to across the middle that time. They thought he had him in a seam in the middle to beat the cover two, but just what a great play on the ball. Able to get back into his zone that time and able to make the play. What a good job that time from Coleman.
0: All right, Shepard would love another time-consuming drive here. They've brought their running personnel out there. Backup quarterback Jackson Siegler will take a pistol snap with two tight ends in the formation and twin receivers to the far side right. Snap back Siegler. He'll hand it off to Ian Malden up the middle. He gets across the 10 as we had scrimmaged that play from the 10-yard line. He gets up to the 15-yard line for a gain of about five, maybe six. 10 minutes and 50 seconds left to play third quarter, and the Rams up by seven.
1: So now you've taken away that Westchester advantage of having that possession to start the second half. You forced the takeaway, you forced the mistake. Now it's really going to be, can you put together a long, methodical drive?

0: interception has given possession back to the Rams.
1: You're looking at about a yard or so here on this third down conversion attempt. So we'll see if they keep the big boy package out there, keep the run-heavy personnel, and keep those guys. It looks like they are.
0: All right, so Siegler still in the pistol. You've got two tight ends out there, and Chase Soper, who's effectively a tight end, and a single receiver right. The snap, the handoff to Molden up the middle, has first down yardage across the 20, and he's going to be taken down around the ankles across the 25-yard line. As that was Andrew Garwo that brought him down, the transfer from Temple and UT Martin. But Malden's able to move the sticks, keep the clock rolling. He takes it up to the 27.
1: And again, second effort with these running backs for Shepherd. You saw Miles Goodwin, the defensive back, come in from off the left side that time. Got an initial hit on Malden, but he was able to use his strength and bounce off and be able to get enough to get the sticks. I could have been blown up for a loss there, but great tough running for Malden.
0: First and 10 of the 27, twins right, single left, and back Michael Hardaway back into the game. Brian Jester, the tight end to the left, still Molden in the backfield. Put Pearson in motion, tight to the formation left. Now they're going to set up the receiver screen. Nickens Yassir makes the catch at the 30, trying to get a block from Harper. He gets across the 31, and a modest gain there on first down.
1: And I've liked how Shepard's taken the approach of, hey, we're not going to try and hit the big play. We're not going to try and hit the shot plays here. We're going to try and break Westchester down piece right. by piece. We're going to go to the bubble screen. We're going to go to the inside zone. We're going to go with a stretch play. We're going to go with a toss. If we can break Westchester down and have long, methodical drives, we're going to slowly break this team down piece by piece.
0: Friendly Shepherd spot will move the ball up to the 32 on second and five. Same personnel on the field, though that tight end Jester has shifted from left to right, still Molden in the backfield, play clock down to 5 seconds. Snap back Hardaway, they give to Molden up the middle. Molden has close to first down yardage as he's crunched down at the 37-yard line, which is right where that first down marker is. And it will be a first down. Jameer Reyes has been hitting hard this entire game. He sat down the ball carrier there.
1: And we talked about him. He's the captain of that defensive secondary, one of the leaders on this defense. You look at him and you look at Big Jack Fry up front. Those are the two guys that are in charge of really captaining and commanding this Westchester unit, and they've done a really good job.
0: So first and 10 to the 37-yard line. Same personnel out there for Shepherd. They'll shift those twin receivers right and the single receiver to the wide side left. Jester, the tight end, to that side as well. Play clock down to 7 seconds. Snap back Hardaway. Play action fake, throwing middle of the field. Pearson is able to make the catch as he does hang on to that football right at the 50-yard line. RPO look, and Pearson put his body on the line to make that play as he was hit hard, and he's laying flat on his back. And he's going to be attended to as they move the chains up to the 50-yard line for a Ram first down. It's another really physical hit from Westchester. And Pearson being attended to with 7:18 left to play here in the third quarter. And another well-designed play. The RPOs have grown in frequency here in the second year for Michael Hardaway. He's one of the most intelligent quarterbacks that Ernie McCook's ever had, and he likes giving him chances to make decisions.
1: Yeah, we talked about Michael earlier on this season. He was one of our guests on the Ernie McCook Show, and we talked about how serious he takes his academics and how glued in he is, not only in the classroom with classes, but also on top of that, just how dedicated he is in the film room working with other guys and how he's able to read and see a defense. He's gotten so good at that, especially in year two in this system. He continues to learn and he continues to really pick up his game, I think, week by week at the moment, as there still looks like they're still attending to Pearson here is around midfield. They have his helmet off right now and they're still looking at him.
0: So 7:18 left to play here, third quarter. Ernie McCook's made his way out there. He's checking on Darrell Pearson, who's been a revelation for Shepherd, had that huge touchdown last week against Millersville. One of the top wide receivers on the Shepherd Ram team.
1: And they got Pearson sitting up right now, just to keep an update on him.
0: Ernie McCook having a conversation with the officials again about the veracity of that hit. And Pearson still being attended to by the Shepherd Ram training staff with 7:18 left. I'll tell you what, let's step aside for 30 seconds. Well, as soon as I say that, and it's for the better, Pearson jumps up to his feet. So we'll keep it here as Darrell Pearson is standing on his own but still looks a little shaken up at the end of that play.
1: And my guess is they're probably going to run concussion protocol testing with Pearson just to make sure he has his bearings straight, but I have my questions because, again, you remember he took that hit from Ray.

0: in the first half that was almost targeting too. So Pearson, he's been laying his body on the line this evening, and he's been making a lot of tough plays, but they're definitely going to have a decent evaluation for him, and I'm not sure if we'll see him back in the game.
1: It'll be first and 10, Shepherd at the 50-yard line. This drive began after a Coleman interception inside the 10. And Shepherd leads 14-7. They've put Jackson Siegler back into the game. And heavy personnel out there once again. Single receivers to either side and two tight ends in the formation. And a pistol look for Siegler. Now we got a whistle and a stoppage. Is Shepherd taking a timeout? And they have taken a timeout. We'll step aside now for 30 seconds with 7:04 left to play in the third quarter. And Shepherd leading 14-7. 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
1: 14-7 our score, and Pearson getting looked at on that far sideline, and it would not be surprising to me to not see him for the rest of this game. That would be yet another player that, because of some pretty heavy contact, has been lifted from this game for Shepherd. You had targeting overturned, you had Sam Collins taken out, and Darrell Pearson also injured in this game today. And the Ram offense will scrimmage first and 10 from the 50-yard line with 7:04 left to play here in Westchester. You know, Parker Stone, you brought up a really good point. Now, of course, it's Division II football. You don't get the opportunity to play under the lights very often. Not all of these fields have lights, and Shepherd's field certainly does not. As Ashby comes in motion, tied to the formation. They'll hand the ball off to Malden, running up the middle. He has free. He breaks free to the 30, to the 25, 20, 15, 10, 5, end zone touchdown. That's exactly what Shepherd needed, as Ian Malden takes it into the end zone from 50 yards out, and that's his fifth rushing touchdown of the season.
0: Second straight week with a 50-plus yard rushing touchdown as well. We talk about guys who can turn into that second, third gear and can really just leave a defense. Ian Malden's really turning into one of those guys, and what a home run hit by Shepherd to make Westchester get into a really dangerous situation of we must score, just because how both these teams have been methodically moving the football tonight. Great blocking up front by the line, too. Really was set up by the left side of that offensive line. They really paved a really nice way for Malden.
1: As that extra point try is up and that kick is good, that makes it 21-7. Park, the point I was trying to make before I was rudely interrupted by that Ian Malden 50-yard touchdown run.
0: No, he can interrupt us at any time.
1: Absolutely.
0: He's totally fine to do that.
1: Shepherd does not fare well recently in their night games, is the point I was trying to set up.
0: Yeah, that's true. The last two night games that Shepherd has played, you got to go back to the start of last year. It was a part of that 0-4 start for Shepherd. They lost to Frostburg State. We remember that game. They opened up on the road at Bobcat Stadium a year ago. They lost to the Bobcats and then would lose on the road in overtime to heartbreaking and many would say controversial fashion, Slippery Rock. So the last couple times that Shepherd has been on specifically a night game, and these happening on the road for Shepherd with not playing night games without the lights at Ram Stadium, it hasn't fared very well for Shepherd, so this is a good opportunity for them to kind of kick that curse of playing night games, and this could be something that potentially could pop up in the postseason for Shepherd too, depending on how scheduling goes and things go of that nature. This is something that could happen to Shepherd. It's good preparation for that as well.
1: That's still Max Barba kicking off for Shepherd. He is a kicker that, for whatever reason, believes in no-show socks, or he's not even wearing socks. You can see those ankles gleaming under the lights here in Westchester. One of the more fashionable kickers in the PSAC. He will kick again from right to left. You've got Scott back deep to receive, along with Isaiah Wright. And Scott will get a look at this one at the 10-yard line. He drops it back at the 7, picks it up, makes a man miss the 15, up to the 20. He goes at the 25. He's spun around and tackled. And that adventurous return will set up Westchester first and 10.
0: So let me tell you this. I did the data digging as of right now. The last time Shepherd has won a night game, you got to go back to the opener of the 2024 season that was on the road at Southern Connecticut State. Now, Shepherd, granted, does not play many road night games as well on top of that, but that's the last time Shepherd has had a night game where they have been victorious was the start of 2024.
1: First and 10 for Westchester, down two scores for the first time in this game. 6:50, make it 6:48 left to play here in quarter number three. Tide person.

0: Cornell, two receivers to the left and the same to the right. O'Sullivan will take the snap. He wants to check it down to his running back right in the backfield. Wright tries to cut back in the 30 and does so, and then is pile driven to the ground by this Ram defense. Malachi Barnes, among others, able to bring him down for a gain of 7. Make that a gain of 6.
1: So now, again, you're going to see Westchester, I think, get a little more aggressive throwing the football and trying to get bigger chunk gains with them now being down by multiples in possessions. It's not do-or-die territory by any means for the Golden Rams. They still have a lot of game to work with. We still have about a quarter and a half to go here. But now the pace is going to have to slowly get accelerated for Westchester. They can't methodically move the football and run it and move the way they want to. They're going to have to make some adjustments.
0: 2nd and 4, and now Westchester's going to burn a timeout with 6:10 left. Want to talk things over offensively, and we'll step aside for our final time here in the third quarter. 21-7 our score, Shepherd up by 14. 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
0: Welcome back. 14-point lead for Shepherd, 21-7 over Westchester, 6:10 left to play here in this third quarter. You made this point earlier, Park, and again, it's worth emphasizing. A really important drive here for Westchester, because we've seen Shepherd with touchdown drives of 7 minutes, 10 minutes in this game. You're down by 2 scores. If you don't score here, it's going to be hard to get the ball back 2 more times to try to come back. It's 2nd down and 4. Gun look for O'Sullivan. He'll hand it off to the motion man, Robertson. He's got first down yardage and is taken down to the 41.
1: And that's the guy I think they're going to really turn to try and hit a home run himself. That's future Robinson. He's got the ability to hit those home runs. We saw the big run on the first drive for Westchester when they were able to finish and get it into the end zone. So expect a lot of use of number one, especially the later this game goes on, as it looks like he's going to sub out of the game as I say this. But he's going to be a big spark plug for if Westchester can make this a game. They have to feature future as much as they can.
0: 1st and 10 at the 40-yard line, we'll call it now. Twin receivers right, single receiver left. Naked trips right. They were hiding a guy in there late. Here's the handoff on first down. Running right side is Johnson. Johnson running right into the lap of Tyron Chin Thompson. It brings him down after a gain of 5. Make it 6 yards up to the 46-yard line. And that'll take the clock down to 5 minutes here in the third quarter, with Shepherd leading 21-7. Vince Fluck along that defensive line with Christian Slack and Justin McGill. McGill in between those two upperclassmen is just a redshirt freshman. 2nd and 4, gun snap for O'Sullivan. Will fake the handoff to Johnson. He lost the football, and it's recovered by Shepherd. It was just popped straight up into the air, and Shepherd was able to recover it. The Rams come up with it. It looks like that was the freshman Byer, and it just popped right into his hands. I don't know how that happened as he faked the handoff and looked to try to tuck the football. It just was popped straight up into the air. Nobody touched him, and it flew forward 5 yards to Byard, who was like, all right, it's not an interception. It's just a fumble, I guess. It'll be 1st and 10 Shepherd at the 48.
1: Man, that's just a rough, rough break for Westchester. Honestly, the way this game is going and the pace of it's going, Shepherd scores, this could be a kill shot here. This very well could be. So methodical offense, we got to look at it for Shepherd. If you can run this down the field and get 6, I think this could probably put it to bed. And, yeah, it looks like it just came out of his hands. He was running straight forward and just bobbled it and lost it.
0: It was just bizarre. It just popped up and traveled 5 yards forward. 1st and 10, gun look for Hardaway. We'll see if the Rams take a shot. They're going to set up a receiver screen, and Ashby dropped it. The ball's loose. Harper will fall on it just in case it was live. Malden got tangled up with a Westchester corner and Motley at the end of that play, and the officials separate them, and it'll be an incompletion to bring up 2nd down and 10 at the 48-yard line. 4 minutes and 44 seconds to play here in the third quarter. A really bizarre play that has given Shepherd possession.
1: Yeah, and you are right. It was Byard who was the one who came up with it across the middle. He made a great play just seeing the football and diving on top of it. Again, it's another freshman who's making plays on the Shepherd defense. They continue to have guys step up.
0: Jackson Siegler's come back into the game at quarterback. He and Malden are in the backfields. 2 receivers right and 2 tight ends to the left side of the formation. We'll see.